0: to freshen up mentally. We've had leaders meetings and that earlier, try to give the guys a day off. But, you know, there's massive emotional disappointment, but, you know, there's a lot to play for in our minds.
1: Squash's World Championships are set for Auckland in February 2028, the same year the sport debuts at the Los Angeles Olympics. 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That's sport. I'm Malcolm Jordan.
2: The country weather with the Isuzu MUX SUV. Northland to Whanganui, including the central high country and Bay of Plenty. Mainly fine for today with areas of fog tomorrow morning. Manawatu to Wellington, fine. Gisborne, Hawke's Bay and Wairarapa, cloudy periods with a few showers about the Wairoa district, clearing. Marlborough and Nelson, cloudy periods. Buller to Fiordland, cloudy periods with isolated showers from Buller to Westland. Canterbury, fine. Otago and Southland, fine. And the Chatham Islands, mostly cloudy. And that's the weather with Isuzu. Jamie Mackay and the country is next.
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Good afternoon, New Zealand. Welcome to the country. I'm Jamie Mackay. Show's brought to you by Farmlands Isuzu and Pat Benatar today. Love is a battlefield. Well, I'm looking forward to a battle with my old foe, Damien O'Connor, waiting patiently on hold. Although, to be fair, Chippy's come out this morning and said Labor will not campaign on pricing agricultural emissions. Okay, we're going to have a yarn about that one with Damien to kick off the show. Robbie Jackson, a South Otago cattle farmer who's found himself a bit of an overnight sensation as a social media influencer. How did this come about? And why did banging on a hammer in a workshop at 2 a.m. change his life's trajectory? Jen Corcoran will join us from Rabobank. They've come out with their September Agribusiness Monthly Report. The income side of the ledge is not looking too bad at all, but the real issue, and we'll update this in rural news as well from Beef and Lamb New Zealand, is the cost or the input side of your farming business. Earlier this morning, I caught up with farmer Tom Martin, our UK correspondent, and Dr. Jacqueline Roweth on why nostalgia for past farming practices ignores modern realities. Up next, gloves off, Damien O'Connor.

0: Second day back on the tools here on the country, and I was really looking forward to kicking off the show today with an argument, but bugger it. I find myself agreeing with the Labor Party. Here's their trade spokesperson, Damien O'Connor. Good to see Chippy come out this morning, Damien O'Connor, and say Labor would not campaign on pricing agricultural emissions. Finally, the penny's dropped for your lot.
1: Look, you know, you agreeing with me, Jane. Lucky I'm sitting down, I would have fallen over. Look, the ETS has been a bit of a nightmare. It was, of course, the farmers' preferred option because we'd originally proposed like a simple carbon tax that could have reinvested money back into agriculture. Nonetheless, we moved on. We've been through a complex set of changes. The government, national government, allowed in foreign cheap credits, mucked up the market. We came back in, we tried to recredit the market, and it's been a bit of a muddle. And of course, the forestry sector had always lobbied to get their credits in as offsets, and that has meant that the price from ETS hasn't changed behaviour. It means that we've had more trees in the ground. Shane Jones with his billion trees didn't help when we were negotiating in 2017. Nonetheless, we need to make these changes.
0: Yeah, but you're rewriting history here, Damien O'Connor, because this all came. Yes, you are. This all came about with Jacinda and Shane and their billion trees policy.
1: It's the fact we were having forest planted for carbon. The fact that the carbon credits weren't worth anything because National had let in the foreign cheap credits meant that the market slumped, but we'd actually had forestry generating carbon credits since the setup of the ETS. It's just that it did take off, yes. Shane Jones had left the door open. Actually, the foreigners could only invest in production forests, not for carbon, but it was a bit of both. So, yes, I accept that we had a massive afforestation, still below the levels that we had in 1999. But nonetheless, there's a lot of good dry stock farming land gone into trees when it shouldn't. There's probably a bit of dairy land or dry stock farming that's gone into dairy that shouldn't as well. So there's a bit of muddled land use, and I think we're going to work through that.
0: Yeah, okay, Damien, but I don't want to re-litigate history myself here, but the difference between 1999 and what we faced in the past half a dozen years or so is that back in 99, we were planting trees, yes, but we weren't planting high-quality pastoral land and trees.
1: No. There are some good farms that have gone to trees. I accept that is wrong. We put in government, put millions of dollars to boost the wool industry. That's starting to work now. We need dual income from those dry stock farming operations. We've got good prices for beef at the moment. So it's kind of moving in the right direction for dry stock, but the absence of any real income meant that people just sold out for trees.
0: Now, finally, as I said, Labor has come out with some policy. Now, why didn't you do your poor old ag spokesperson, Jo Luxton, a bit of a favour and let her announce some of this ag policy on the Q&A rural debate? She was hung out to dry. They were laughing at her.
1: Oh, that's terrible. Look, it was a bit awkward for Jo because there is some good policy in the pipeline. And
0: yeah, but Damien, we're only 2 months away from an election. For God's sake, get your policy out there.
1: Oh, look, Jamie, I'm not in charge, you know. Sometimes I wish I was. Look, we've got a program, and it is important that people get to see the policy in a way that's not indigestible. Dump it all out at once and no one will know what's out there. So we will have some good policy coming out. It is for a better New Zealand. We can't afford to have this current government carry on for another 3 years. It would just be disastrous. Costs are going out of control. We've got, you know, an economy that take away what's happening in the rural sectors, and it's slumped.
0: Oh, absolutely. So New Zealand's almost totally dependent on the primary sector. Now, having watched the Q&A debate, and I think of Steve Abel, Daniel Ebb, and who was the other one? Poor old Joe. Heaven help us if your lot got in charge. It would be the death of farming.
1: Oh, get over.
0: No, I'm not getting over it. What did you make of what Steve Abel was talking about?
1: Steve Abel was pointing out some very real issues that are facing us into the future. There are some big issues around nitrates in Canterbury and Southland and in the Waikato. And if we don't address those, then the dairy industry in particular is going to hit a brick wall, in about 5 to 10 years, if not sooner. And we have to make sure that we have truly sustainable, because people are investing billions of dollars, truly sustainable systems.
0: Also this morning, Chippy came out and said Labor is fully committed to the Paris Agreement and will put New Zealand on course to meet its targets. How are you going to do that without pricing agricultural emissions?
1: Look, we're going to have to, incentivise, and some of that work is going on at the moment. We put a couple of $100 million into AgriZero as a government when we were in, and some of that technology is coming through. It's going to have to come through pretty quickly. Farmers are going to have to take it up if we are to reduce our ag emissions. But across the rest of the economy, we've got to see faster progress as well. So it is a big challenge for us. But if we were to walk away from Paris, you know, people would just say, well, stuff you. You're not doing your bit. We're burning in Europe. We've got these massive issues. It's not just Nepal, but you wait and see some of the other glaciers around the world. If we're not doing our bit, we will be shut out of markets.
0: Okay, a final comment from Chippy, and I'm quoting him here. He said some large exporters were driving this change themselves, i.e. emissions reductions, noting that Fonterra and Silverfern Farms were trying to reduce emissions. But the report goes on to say these firms are struggling to meet their targets. Fonterra is targeting a 30% reduction in emissions intensity by 2030 compared to 2018, yet as of 2025 had achieved just 3.8% of a reduction.
1: Yep, we're just going to have to try harder, aren't we? We are all going to have to do that. Otherwise, you know, if we talk about future generations in farming, it's going to be a very, very sad place for them to be. Not just the conditions that they face farming because of the events like Gabrielle, but also the difficulty getting into markets where people will be saying, you've got to help us reduce the impact of global warming. And if you're not trying, then we'll go somewhere else.
0: Hey, Damien, your ag policy sounds a bit like my secondary school reports. Must try harder.
1: Well, it is. I think it's upon all of us to try harder. And we can't reverse things overnight. We can't make massive changes or revolution overnight, but we're going to have to move in the right direction. And the current government at the moment is moving in the wrong direction for the wrong reasons.
0: Damien O'Connor, Labor's candidate for Waitaki. That's going to be a really interesting race. Thanks for your time on the country.
1: You're welcome. Thanks, Jamie.
0: Thank you, Damien. Quarter after 12, you're with the country. Some of your feedback coming in. Great to hear from Sir David Fagan, WTF, an acronym for what the... David says, where were the millions he put into the wool industry? First I've heard of it. Yeah, I'm with you there, Sir David. Here's another one. Didn't Labor bring in Hiwaka Ekanoa a few years ago, and now they're saying no to emissions tax? You bang on, Texter. This is a U-turn, but I think it's a U-turn for the better. Credit where credit's due. Next generations won't want to go... Oh, you're going nuts on Damien. He's good for ratings. Next generations won't want to go farming if Damien and the green supermarket owners take the reins. There's a great meme on social media. I think I might have shared it on our Twitter or X page on Chloe's supermarket. Instead of calling it Pack and Save, they called it Pack and Soviet. And I thought that was actually quite clever. Goodness, look, they can't run a bath, let alone a supermarket chain. Anyhow, up next, a young South Otago farmer by the name of Robbie Jackson, who found himself a bit of an overnight sensation as a social media influencer. How did this come about? We'll ask him next on the country.
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7: You're the real tough cookie with a long history of breaking little hearts like the one in me.
0: So the best ideas are always stolen, and a good story is worth repeating. Here's a great story. Michelle found it in Farmers Weekly. Olivia Caldwell was the author of a story about a young Catlin, South Otago farmer, who leads an interesting life, to say the least. He has, well, over 60,000 followers on his three social media channels. His name is Robbie Jackson. And Robbie, you started off going to university, but it wasn't really your gig. Tell us a wee bit about your life story. It's a good one.
8: Yeah. How's it going, guys? So I went to Lincoln. I didn't actually finish Lincoln. It didn't really agree with me. Wasn't really my cup of tea. And then, yeah, sort of came back down south. I'm from down south originally, and went to go drive tractors for a fella for the summer. And then I was going to go overseas, and somehow I ended up managing a farm at 20 years old and sort of stuck around.
0: Yeah, well, I'm reading from the story here in Farmers Weekly. In part, you didn't like Lincoln University because you didn't enjoy living with close neighbours. You got told off for working on trucks too late at night and making too much noise.
8: Yeah. Neighbours don't tend to appreciate it when you're trying to beat UJs out at 2 a.m. with a hammer.
0: Well, I don't blame them, to be perfectly honest. Do you still do that now on the farm in South Otago?
8: Oh, yeah, well and truly, but there's no one around to care.
0: So you don't really like people, or no, you don't. It's not that you don't like people, you don't like people too close. How do you kind of meld that into being a social media influencer? And how do you become a social media influencer?
8: Oh, that's a very good question. So actually, I really like people. People's kind of one of the things I love in life. I like freedom a lot more, like the freedom to do what I want when I want, if that makes sense. And becoming a social media influencer really wasn't anything I planned on doing. Started off, I shared a couple videos that I thought were a bit comical, and then people seemed to like them, and then I did a few more, and now, I don't know, I'd like to think that I'm helping people, giving them a few tips and tricks, helping them through the industry, helping promote the industry. But yeah, I don't really know how it all sort of came to be, but here we are.
0: Well, there you go. You're on TikTok, Instagram and Facebook. What's an example of the stuff you're putting out there, and why is it resonating with rural New Zealand?
8: So I do, like, I try to keep my content very real, keep it very realistic. You know, I don't pretty it all up. I show it how it is. You know, we all make mistakes. And a lot of it is I'm trying to encourage younger fellas to just have a crack at something. If you're not sure, just have a go. Like, you know, it might be changing the oil in your truck, or it might be doing up a fence, or it could be anything. I show a wee bit of everything, a bit of mechanical work, a bit of farming work, a whole lot. Just want to encourage people to have a crack at things, have a go.
0: Robbie Jackson, you're only 23 years of age. Decided university wasn't for you. You love farming, and it is a reasonably remote area, the Catlins, where you're farming. What's the end goal for you? Are you going to go farming, or are you just going to become a movie star?
8: No, I'm going to be sticking at farming. I'm planning to take over the old man's sheep and beef place in the next 2 to 3 years is the running theory on that.
0: Have you told the old man this?
8: Yeah. We're in cahoots about it.
0: Well, that is quite young. Yeah. You're 23 now. 2 years' time makes you 25. That's young to be taking farm ownership for all that.
8: Yes. Well and truly. It's going to be, quite interesting how we're going to make it all work. But anyways, we'll find a way.
0: How is the farming season? Because I think you're doing a dairy support block at the moment, or you're managing a dairy support block, a sizable one at that. How's the farming season treating you?
8: Oh, don't really know if there's a polite way of putting it. It's been pretty average.
0: Yeah, because the weather's been real crap, hasn't it? The further south you go.
8: Shocking. It's been shocking, man. Everything is just absolutely drenched. It's just wet as anything.
0: It could be worse, Robbie. You could be on a lambing beat.
8: That's true. I am a wee bit spoilt here, being a dairy support farm. I don't do lambing and I don't do calving. So this is actually the quietest time of the year for me.
0: Lots of time for your creative juices to flow around your social media posts. Hey, Robbie Jackson, great to catch up with you. Where do we find you? What's your tag?
8: You can just search up Robbie Jackson or Robbie J NZ, and you can find me on any of the social medias.
0: Well, we've had a look at what you're doing on social media, Robbie Jackson, and we love it here on the country. And to be fair, people can read all about it. There's a really good story this week in Farmers Weekly by Olivia Caldwell. So well done.
8: Cheers. Thank you. Appreciate that.
0: Good on you, Robbie, mate. Thank you very much for your time. 25 after 12, you're with the country. Some of your feedback. We all need to try harder, says Damien. So does that mean Damien's swapping the motorbike for a Nissan Leaf? I don't know, Texter. I don't know. Up next, we're going to have a look at Rabobank's September agribusiness outlook. And I think in rural news, Michelle's going to update the latest from Beef and Lamb New Zealand on the profitability for the coming season.
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0: She is a senior animal protein analyst for Rabobank. Everyone's got a title there. Her name is Jen Corcoran. Jen, monthly you guys at Rabobank come out with your Agribusiness Monthly Report. And if I look at it, and I look at the left and the right, on the left-hand side is the commodity prices. They're all, or outlooks, they're all pretty good. Dairy, beef, sheep meat, pretty good. I look on the right-hand side of the ledger, farm inputs, interest and exchange rates, oil and freight, not so flash.
12: Good afternoon, Jamie. Yes, that's a great summary for this first monthly of the spring, September. And, you know, we've titled it A Spring in the Steppe, which probably speaks more to that commodity side of things.

0: side, and it's fair to say things aren't very settled in the Middle East. And, you know, the dollar's slightly stronger than it's been as well. So there's a few things playing into the cost side of businesses, I think, that we need to really be keeping an eye on and talking about as we go into the busy seasons.
1: Okay, let's start with the income side of the ledger. And I want to start with dairying. I was a bit worried that that was cooling its jets a bit, but we've had a couple of positive GDT auctions. So is it steadying the ship there?
0: Yeah, things are steadying out, Jamie, and we expect that to perhaps continue as milk supply growth globally starts to slow down, right? So that's what's really driving things. We've also got really good demand for the powders happening. There's still a lot of that butterfat and cheese basically supply out there. So that's sort of holding things back in that space. But as the season goes on, you know, the view of Rubber Research is that we've got good upside potentially there. So things are looking quite good from a potential farmgate milk price perspective in New Zealand.
1: And if we look at all of our commodities, in some ways beef has been the star of the stable off what's happening in the US despite the tariffs. But you're cautioning a bit of a warning here regarding that trim price for beef, the stuff they want to put into their hamburgers in the US. Why is that happening? I thought there was just an out-and-out shortage.
0: Yeah, well, there really is an out-and-out shortage of basically domestic trim in the United States, and that is not expected to go away anytime soon. What's changing around at the moment a little bit is that the US has opened up the other country's quota tariff and basically reduced it to zero, or they say they're going to, for about 300,000 tonnes of beef. Now, what that means, Jamie, is that doesn't affect us really at all in terms of our access into the United States market. But Brazil, who's looking for a home for a lot of beef because they can't actually send much into China right now for other different China quota reasons, means that they may start to pop more beef up into that market. And what we're seeing is that US imported trim price is softening quite kind of rapidly at the moment. However, let's remember, it's at a very all-time high. And, you know, our prices are also, because of that, very, very strong. So we're coming down from a higher base because there potentially might be a little bit more product for the next 90-odd days going into the United States. But again, remembering, New Zealand's got great relationships into the US for that trim. We've got good, consistent, compliant, safe product. And so I think, you know, we're not necessarily competing all the time with some of these other countries that might be able to flood a market on a volume perspective if those relationships don't perhaps exist in other countries. So we'll just keep an eye on it. That might be why we're seeing a little bit of softening in, you know, our farm gate prices for bull and cow at the moment, but it is coming down off a very, very strong position.
1: There's a lot of sheep farmers out there at the moment on the lambing beat listening, hopefully, to this show. Have you got words of encouragement for them? What are the prospects for lamb like, Jen Corcoran?
0: Yeah, good, great question, Jamie. And we talked about this, you know, this time last year, right? Because things were really picking up and, you know, we're sitting steady above $12 at the moment, obviously in a very low supply period before these lambs grow bigger and start to hit the market before Christmas. So the big question will really be when that supply turns on and to what degree in New Zealand, because the export situation around that average export value hit a new record in July at over $17, which is a crazy amount of money per kilo on average. Now, the reason for that is that we've got a good diverse range of markets for our lamb. They're willing to pay for it. There's a global shortage of sheep as well, thanks to Aussie, and the Northern Hemisphere in general around the UK and Europe. So good demand broadly for sheep meat. Mutton prices are also doing great things. I'm reasonably positive for the outlook for this season. I think the big question will be how many lambs hit the New Zealand processing sector at once, if that even happens at all, right? And that's kind of more around the weather. So I think we're sitting in a good spot. We're above $12. It's likely to soften through that peak, but I can't see any situation where we would expect it to fall off a cliff in any direction.
1: Right, let's quickly finish on, because we've touched on farm inputs. Obviously, fertiliser and fuel are a real issue off the back of what's happening in the Middle East. But I want to just finish on interest rates and the exchange rate. Now, we're currently at about 59 US cents. You guys at Rabobank are expecting us to get to 61 in the next 12 months. I guess we can live with that. The interesting one is interest rates. Ben Picton, your guy in Sydney, chief economist effectively, is saying another couple of rises to 3.25%. And do you know what I think, Jen? I think we can live with that, because if I look across the Tasman to where Ben's making these predictions, the Aussies are currently at 4.35% with future rises.

0: in prospect. So maybe we're not doing that bad after all.
1: No, we're not doing so bad. And I think the rubber research view here is that Ben talks about is that the New Zealand economy is recovering. And I think we're all kind of aware of that now. There's just that little bit of inflation management that isn't quite finished. And so what we're expecting because of all of that, and it's been well kind of versed this year, is that there is still more rises to come, we think, and a couple more to go, really. But it's certainly not looking too bad if we compare ourselves to across the ditch, and we'll just watch and see what happens.
0: You can read all about it on Rabobank's website, rabobank.co.nz. Jen Corcoran, thanks for your time.
1: Thanks, Jamie.
0: Thanks, Jen. 26 away from one. Some more of your feedback coming in on the country. Being a young farmer, it will be a sad place to be with Damien and his lot in charge. Well, agree with you, Texter. I mean, the Greens are completely nutty. Te Pāti Māori, well, I dismiss them. They're activists. And the real threat out there, I reckon, for you farmers is the Opportunity Party. Not that they're being able to force this policy into place, but even talk of a land tax would be the death knell for farming. So you all get your say on November the 7th. Vote wisely. Up next, Michelle with Rural News, and we'll have a look at sport.
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9: The Country with Jamie Mackay and Farmlands. Rural never grows it alone in spring. Hokonui.
0: Welcome back to The Country. It is 23 away from one. Here is Michelle Watt with the latest on profitability on our sheep and beef farms. Here's, I'll play the wee rural news stinger, Michelle.
9: The Country's Rural News with Cub Cadet. It's one thing to talk innovation, another to back it up. Drive it. 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
10: Thanks, Jamie. Sheep and beef farmers are being told to expect another strong year for red meat returns, despite signs farm margins will tighten. Beef and Lamb New Zealand's new season outlook forecasts lamb prices will ease by 8% and beef cattle prices by 4.5%, while farm expenditure is expected to rise to just over 4%. Average farm profit before tax is forecast at $267,000 for the 2026-2027 season, down 20% on last year's record result, but still well above the five-year average. Beef and Lamb Chair Kate Ackland says strong cash flows have helped farmers repay debt, invest in fertiliser and compete. Complete deferred maintenance after several tough seasons. And that's Rural News. You can find more at thecountry.co.nz.
0: Yes, and those profitability levels are a lot better than they were when Pat Benatar was coming out with this banger in the 80s. Ah, the 80s.
9: Sport on the Country with AFCO, 100% Kiwi owned and trusted. That's rare.
0: Yes, so Rassie's named a strong team for the fourth and final test at Baltimore. All Blacks coach Dave Rennie has declared his side has a big final performance in them as they prepare for the fourth test against the Springboks in the US on Sunday, 9 o'clock. Very friendly, viewer-friendly time, that one. The squad landed in Washington, D.C., and needing a win to draw the series 2-2. Effectively, they've lost it. Rennie gave his players a day off overnight after the travel haul from Johannesburg. Interestingly, they shared the plane with the Springboks. And the other interesting piece of trivia I heard this morning, that the All Blacks, and Baltimore's not a mile away from Washington, D.C., believe it or not, they're staying in the Watergate Hotel in Washington. How cool is that? Up next, earlier this morning, I caught up with our UK correspondent, Farmer Tom Martin.
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0: Here's our UK farming correspondent, Farmer Tom Martin, big time social media influencer. He is sort of the rural equivalent of Harry and Meghan. Now, have you spotted them in your travels, Tom?
13: Do you know, it's amazing that I'm the UK farming correspondent because we spend a lot of time talking about Harry and Meghan, don't we? I haven't spotted them. I frankly haven't looked out for them. If it hadn't been for the fact that Charles issued a statement today, Monday, as we speak, basically saying that they're not working royals, they're not to be addressed as Your Royal Highness, and they're not their security isn't the responsibility of the royal family. If we hadn't heard that, we wouldn't have heard anything from them. And my advice to them, if they came to me, would be to carry on with the Invictus Games, keep your head down, review things in a year's time.
0: Well, I think they have got a title, Royal Grifters. Now, last time I chatted to you, because I haven't chatted to you for a few weeks, you were in the midst of a stinker of a drought. Surely it's over. Surely the autumn rains have come.
13: We've had some rain. We've had kind of about 2.5 inches here, which is probably the same as we had for March, April, May, June, July, and most of August. So we have a little bit of rain. It's greened up a fair bit. It broke virtually the same day as the drought in 1976 broke. So that kind of back end of August, the kind of 26th, 27th of August. And everything has greened up amazingly. We've literally only had a couple of inches of rain, and in some places haven't even had that. So we're still pretty dry, but we've got a little bit of unsettled weather, which might just again just help the soil to replenish their the soil moisture. So drought. I'm not sure if they've changed the official settings or the official terminology, but the drought certainly feels like it's over at a surface level. I don't know about the water table.
0: Our arable farmers here on the other side of the world are having a terrible time, or a tough time of it. You guys are really not faring much better.
13: Oh, we had a shocking harvest. It was down. Yields were down a third, and we've only been saved by the world wheat prices just creeping up a little bit. We obviously, on a personal level, want this war in Ukraine to be over as quick as possible. But the fact that there doesn't look like there's going to be any kind of resolution will keep the wheat prices up through to our winter. So that will help us out a little bit. But it's always a shame having to rely on bad news somewhere, but that's the only way that we seem to be able to make a profit here in the UK.
0: One of the really big contentious issues in the UK has been the inheritance tax from the Labour government. Now, I note the Conservatives, bless them, are going to push for the PM to scrap farm inheritance tax changes. Will Andy Burnham be listening?
13: I don't think he'll be listening to the Conservative Party, but he is a Prime Minister who listens. He's a Prime Minister who tends to have a decent grasp on what's going on in the nation. There is a fair bit of pressure from kind of obvious circles to use the upcoming autumn budget to reverse those inheritance tax changes, which were ridiculous, which won't generate. They'll only generate kind of a change of behaviour rather than a meaningful income for the Treasury. But will he take that opportunity to make those changes? I don't know. I certainly wouldn't be confident.
0: Who is Ben Goldsmith, and why is he upsetting British sheep farmers?
13: Ben Goldsmith is the Goldsmith family, a wealthy family, I think related to the Rothschilds. Zach Goldsmith, his brother, was in I think he's in the House of Lords. He's something to do with DEFRA. Ben certainly has plenty to say for himself. He's really big into rewilding. He runs he's part of a big company who specialises in natural capital, so he certainly has a vested interest. And he spent the last weekend basically picking fights with shepherds. One of the first things he came out was not a very sensible thing to do, but he basically came out to say that that sheep are not well looked after. They're lame, they're infrequently checked, and they're kept in poor conditions. And there was a bit of a backlash, and he was basically saying that shepherds are he started off by saying shepherds don't exist, there are no shepherds anymore. And then when a lot of people said, hang on a minute, I'm a shepherd, there was a little bit of backtracking and changing, but he certainly hasn't been currying any favour. But he's since written an article in the Spectator magazine, a slightly right-leaning magazine publication here in the UK. He's just basically been messing around. And I think it's very difficult to understand until you realise that he's incredibly pro-rewilding. He has a rewilding podcast, which is probably worth a listen, to be fair. And has a company that is big into natural capital and rewilding. So sometimes you just wish some people would just leave it well alone. We've spoken about Harry and Meghan so far, but Ben Goldsmith in this instance is another one. He's taken on James Rebanks, very famous shepherd, who's frankly torn strips out of him over the weekend. It's not something that's done anybody any good. It hasn't done the sheep farmers any good at all, and sometimes it's just best to say nowt. That's one of the sayings from the north of England. Sometimes it's just best to say nowt.
0: As my mum used to say, if you've got nothing good to say, say nothing. There we go. Hey, Farmer Tom Martin, thanks as always for your time in the UK.
13: Always a pleasure, Jamie. Good to have you back.
0: Good to be back, Tom. I caught up with him a wee bit earlier this morning. Cheated a wee bit. It's like nearly 2 o'clock in the morning UK time. Up next, we wrap the country with Dr. Jacqueline Roweth.
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0: Her name is Dr. Jacqueline Roweth, one of our leading primary sector academics. She's kind enough fortnightly to write a wonderful column for us, and I'm going to read out your opening paragraph, Jacqueline, because I love it. In childhood, the summers were longer, the days were hotter, the waters were sparklier, and the ice cream was cheaper. And you go on to write, the latter is probably true, the first three not so much. The term is rosy retrospection, the rose-tinted spectacle phenomenon. And I like looking back at life through rose-tinted spectacles, Jacqueline. It's one of the pleasures of getting older.
20: Of course it is. And we love the childhood and indeed some of the teens and indeed the specific good points about when we were adults. But that is the point. We just get rid of the bad memories. And apparently this is the whole thing about childbirth, which I have not been through. But why do people scream in agony and then have another one? Because the bad bits are screened out in one's memory at the joy of the baby or the joy of the ice cream, sparklier waters and hotter days.
0: Probably explains why I still play golf. You're suggesting that farming is also a subject to rosy retrospection. The good old days when we didn't need nitrogen fertilisers.
20: Yes. And we had horse-drawn carts and everything took very much longer and all of those sorts of things. And food insecurity was rife. We can remember that, remember why we've got an Irish cop on every street corner in New York, the potato famine. We can go right back through history and say food insecurity was huge. We don't have that nearly as much now. I know that people say we're food insecure in New Zealand, but actually they don't know what it meant in terms of what it used to be 100 years ago. And a lot of our technologies, our understanding of chemicals, has enabled food to be more available globally. And we should, I thank the farmers every day for that. You know, that old saw, you should thank a farmer five times a day.
0: And
20: breakfast, lunch, tea and all the other bits in between.
0: Well, that's a morning and afternoon tea thrown in there, isn't it? That's an old that's an old-fashioned notion as well. Hey, Jacqueline, I note from your column that you were an interested viewer, spectator, as was I, to the Q&A rural debate. And honestly, I thought, heaven help us if a centre-left government takes power. Or not heaven help us, heaven help the farmers and the small businesses of this country.
20: Yeah.
0: They've got no idea.
20: No, it was distressing to see that there were, in fact, all parties are throwing out lollies, sweeties, in a way that's sort of dotted around without grasping the central issue of New Zealand's economic development, and its economic foundation is agriculture. This government has been trying to enable the farmers to get on and do good food production, and good food production keeps our economy flowing. And because it's the export economy, and also provides food for New Zealanders directly and indirectly through the income. So some of the things that were being spouted on Sunday were really worrying, like, oh, wonderful one. Farmers can get more money for their product if they don't use agrochemicals, if they're organic, for instance, which is true. But they don't get a higher income because the yield is down. And if the yield is down, then that means prices will go up for the consumer because there's less of it. So you can't have cheap food and no agrochemicals. And anything espousing that is not supported by science, economics, finance, anything. Just not supported.
0: Unfortunately, Joe Luxton... And I like Joe as a person. I keep saying this. It's almost though as I'm justifying my criticism here. But she has almost been useless in terms of coming out with ag policy. Still nothing. Well, not that anything I've seen from the Labor Party. Steve Abel, who is reasonably eloquent to give him his dues, the Green Party ag spokesperson. Some of the commentary around the debate was that he'd killed it. The only thing Steve managed to kill was the prospects of prosperous farming.
20: So we go back to, unless you actually understand the issue that you're dealing with, and sadly there's an awful lot of policy arts type degrees in the groups, the ministries that advise our politicians, unless you actually understand it, you can't get through to the policy creation that will enable the discipline, in this case farming, that you're talking about. And what you and I have discussed before, there are so few people with an ag science degree or some sort of agricultural background actually in Parliament. And people who live in rural areas don't always understand what's going on. But people who have been farming do understand. And we've got ministers who have been farming who actually understand the issues with income and assets and the difference between assets and cash flow, which I don't think is understood by all politicians. And the ability to actually invest to ensure a vibrant business. And the vibrant business is what we need for New Zealand, not just because of the export economy, but because of the next generation. If you have a vibrant business, somebody wants to buy it or inherit it. And if it's not vibrant, it's child abuse when your son or daughter or grandchild or whatever says, what on earth do I do now? Because all you've got is debt.
0: You can read all about it on our website, thecountry.co.nz. Dr. Jacqueline Rowis, thanks as always for your contribution and your time.
20: Lovely to talk, Jamie. Glad you're back. Sorry about the bug.
0: Good to be back, Jacqueline. And Steve from the Hauraki Plains, thank you. Glad you're back from your junket, right, Steve? I'll give you the clue, Steve. 3 weeks of influenza A was not a junket. I've been on plenty of junkets in my life. That was not one of them. We'll catch you back tomorrow.
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25: In this update, a man's assisting police who've announced a homicide investigation into the death of a woman and two young children at a home in the Rotorua's Glen Holm last night. The man was also at the property. Police aren't looking for anyone else. Emergency services were called to the High Street address about 10:30 p.m. and found the children dead and the woman with life-threatening injuries. She died at the scene. Acting District Commander Inspector Logan Marsh says they're now focused on finding out what happened. National's offering a new option for funding local tourism, replacing its broken Auckland deal for a potential bed tax. Chris Larkson says the party would divert some of the international visitor levy from conservation and tourism to councils if elected. Its maths would give councils $86 million in the first year, climbing above $100 million annually after 3 years. Luxon says bed taxes disproportionately impact domestic tourists.
26: Our approach gives regions the tools that they need to manage tourism pressures funded by international visitors, not by a new tax on Kiwis.
25: Labour's leader says staying in the Paris Climate Accord is a bottom line as he announces more policy. The party's campaigning on urgently reviewing the emissions trading scheme, saying the carbon price is too low. It's not committing to making farmers pay for agricultural emissions. Chris Hipkin says the government needs to ensure the ETS supports Paris targets while cooperating with farmers.
27: We are a food producing nation and we need to work with our food producers to make sure that they are doing that sustainably, and that means tackling climate change.
25: No major breakthroughs from discussions between UK President Volodymyr Zelensky and US envoys. Steve Witkoff and Jared Kushner have flown to Kyiv for the first time since Russia launched war more than 4 years ago, following a meeting with Vladimir Putin in Moscow. And that's news.
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25: In sport, the All Blacks coaches are doing their best to combat series fatigue and the scorching Washington DC heat as they try to draw the series against South Africa. The squad were given Monday free from training and will train in the morning for the rest of the week to beat the 30 degrees Celsius heat. Dave Rennie says that's important, or they'll have no chance on Sunday morning in Baltimore.
30: Really only two big mornings of training, but yeah, we think that's best. You know, if we try to train today after 24 or 26 hours of travel, you know, I think we'd be beating a dead horse.
25: Greymouth's Paul Cole wants all the home court advantage he can get in Auckland for the 2028 Squash World Championships. He expects many West Coasters will come up to the city. That is sport.
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2: Weather watch 24/7 at the marine forecast for sea area Fovo, variable 10 knots, becoming westerly 15 knots this afternoon with a southwest swell of 2 metres. And Met Service forecast for Southland for the rest of today, partly cloudy with westerly breezes, dropping down to a low of 3 degrees tonight. Tomorrow, cloud increasing through the day with rain developing in the evening, northwesterlies and a forecast high of 15, a low of 4 degrees tomorrow night. And Thursday, showers clearing in the afternoon but staying partly cloudy. Southwesterlies turning northwest in the evening with a forecast high of 10.
24: The Muster with Andy Muir, thanks to Peters Genetics. Every drip means quite a bit when it's from Peters Genetics.
0: Good afternoon and welcome to the Muster on Hokanui. Andy Muir here until 2 o'clock, and of course the show is brought to you by Peters Genetics. Welcome along to a Tuesday where we look outside and a little bit of blue sky on the horizon. It's cloudy. We're seeing little pockets of sunshine as well this morning, so it's been a thing of beauty. Currently the temperature is 11 degrees, which after the last couple of weeks almost feels tropical, right? Straight into it, a bit to get through for the hour. The music today is the Pointer Sisters. This song here, Jump. Massive tune from 1984, part of a Love Actually soundtrack with that Hugh Grant dance, and it was redone by Girls Aloud, a group, one of the pop star groups out of the UK in the mid-2000s.
24: Hokanui's five-day forecast with Twin Farm Tefrom and Softex. The proof is in the progeny. Tefrom.co.nz.
0: And that remake wasn't a bar on the original, but anyway, we'll get on with the weather. This afternoon, sunshine with calm variable winds and a high of 13. Wednesday, cloudy with breezy nor'westerlies 3 and 14. Thursday, showers of westerlies forming 4 and 8. Friday, light rain with breezy westerlies 4 and 10. And Saturday, very similar, light rain with westerlies 7 and 10. So temperatures for a Tuesday, Clinton 7.4, Harriet 6.4, Northern Southland 7.5, Riverton 9.3, Tiarau 6.6, Winton 6.8, and Woodlands at a solid 7.4. Grant Disaster McMaster at Closeburn Station gets us underway this afternoon from a soggy Closeburn Station at that as well. We catch up with Grant to see how the week's been. Laurie Margrain is chairman of Open Country and has a chat talking the current situation within the dairy industry from an Open Country perspective. Chris Dillon is Southland Federated Farmers. There's changes to recycling that have been proposed by the government. Chris touches on these, but he thinks, yeah, it's not bad, but is it really enough? Daryl Moyles of Sergeant Dan Stock Foods stops by for our regular chin wag. And then Tim Baker of Clinton Young Farmers. Hearing really good things about numbers for Clinton meetings. So Tim just goes into a little bit more detail about what those numbers are exactly. Sam Riley of PGG Wrightson gives a stock sale report from Mighty Lawnville. Then we're into it with disaster. This is the Muster, and it's brought to you by Peters Genetics. Coming up 7 after 1.
24: PGG Wrightson stock sale reports on the Muster.
5: Hey, well, all right, sir. Here we go there, and what are you going to give for? I'm a 25 to get
0: stock selling action occurs courtesy of PGG Wrightson. Sam Riley was on the ground at Lawnville Sale Yards for prices for your Tuesday afternoon. Good afternoon, Sam. How did we fare?
6: G'day, Andy. How you going on, mate? Probably didn't hit the $500 mark this week, but yeah, still a reasonable yarding of prime lamb still coming in. Just a handful of ewes in today. Still reasonable yarding of store lambs in. And the cattle store market was just sticky enough with the way the weather's been over the last 10 days. So we'll kick it off with the prime sheep. Those heavy lambs, $300 to $392. The medium's $220 to $280. And the lighter end primes at $180 to $216. The ewes, the best of those heavy ewes, $280 to $348. The medium's $230 to $270. And the lighter end ewes at $170 to $196. A handful of rams, and today the best of those, $138 to $150. Into the store sheep we go. The top size store lambs, $200 to $220. The mediums, $160 to $180. And the lighter end ones at $130 to $145. Just a handful of prime cattle in. We've got their steers at 610 kgs, $4.80. Heifers at 465 kilos, $4.70. And cows at 530 kgs, $3.10. Into the store market, as I said, it was reasonably sticky on the store market, the way the weather was. But yeah, some Hereford Cross steers at 406 kgs, $18.20. Some Hereford Cross heifers at 443 kilos, $15.20. Some Hereford Cross steers at 368 kilos, $17.20. Moving into the yearlings, some yearling Angus Cross steers at 265 kilos, $14.60. And some yearling Hereford Cross heifers at 228 kgs, they were 1,050. So that wraps up the store market. Handful of bobby calves in today, reasonable demand for the better quality stuff there. For some Charolais bulls at $240. The tops of the Hereford bulls at $210. The tops of the Hereford heifers at $120. And there was a line of Friesian bulls there at $100. So, yeah, it was actually demand there for the better quality bobby calves as well. That wraps it up, mate.
8: Ever thought that it might be time to think different? Flexolt is the first ever oral lice treatment for sheep that works from the inside out. While other treatments fight lice on the fleece, Flexolt works through the sheep itself, reaching lice where topical treatments can miss. No waiting for shearing, no worrying about rain, no stressing about wool length. So instead of chasing lice around the outside, hit them from the inside. Flexolt. 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ACVM number A11971.
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15: The Muster with Andy Muir, thanks to Peters Genetics. 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
0: Grant has asked McMaster Farms on the edge of Lake Wakatipu and joins us thanks to Batman and the team at RB Rural. Of course, Close Burn Station is where he's residing. Good afternoon, Grant.
16: Good afternoon, Andy. Good afternoon, everybody. On the edge of Lake Wakatipu, well, the lake with all the rain we've had, sort of getting closer to the road. So, well, getting closer to the edge of the road, getting closer to the edge. So, but a lovely day today, Andy. It's sitting at 9 degrees, so no rain today. We had no rain yesterday, but in the previous 5 days from when we spoke on Tuesday, we had another 68 mils of rain. So, yeah, getting a bit sick of it.
0: Your rainfall will be well above average.
16: Yeah, well, it will be. Well, it'll be. It's travelling similar to this time last year. So, and if it carries on, we'll be above average, all right. But over at Hogan Gully Road, there, the flats we have, and the paddocks that over the years I've put the turnips and kale into the young grass, and they grow pretty well. But two paddocks, and they're about. These paddocks I'm speaking about 3 hectares each, and they're on the corner of Hogan Gully Road and Lake Hayes Road. And they're, as I said, about 3 hectares each, and there's out of each of those paddocks, there's probably a hectare underwater in a big pond. So that happened last year, and they put it down. The county, wasn't draining away anywhere, and they sort of thought it was to do with air burn across the road, with the road being built up and drainage sort of not going where it's meant to, and it cleared, and but it's back this year, and there's more bloody there's more geese and seagulls and ducks than you'd see on an estuary at Waihola going past, I reckon.
1: It must be a pain in the butt, though, with these drains getting changed over time with all this remedials, R&M work going on with the roads, etc.
16: Yeah, well, that is part of it, but there's a bit of a hill around the hills. It's the water comes down onto the flats, and it's over the years, it's drained away somewhere. But last year and this year it hasn't, and it goes to sort of a flatness, and then sort of Mill Creek would be, probably a K away. And I don't know over the years if everything drained sort of down that way, but something's happened and it's not draining anywhere. And it's, it's not good really, because we're just sort of tight enough with grass as it is. And those paddocks are ones that really grow quite well. But from last year, a lot of that died. And I was going to stitch in a bit of grass seed, but I didn't. I thought, because, this may happen again. And unfortunately it has. So, that puts a bit of pressure on things, and the heifers that calved early, they're being fed baleage at the moment, a couple of bales of baleage every second day, and they're looking good. They're on a block over Hogan Road with a bit of scope, but it would have been quite nice to get them down on those flats. Now, there's just not quite enough grass here at the moment, but holding them on that baleage seems to be working fine. The calves are, they're good, and the cows are, so I'm pleased I've got that hill block to sort of feed them on. The hoggets have still got for probably 3 weeks on the kale, and that's going to work out pretty good. But in the meantime, we just need those flats to drain away. And you hear me say, you've heard me say before, that up here when it rains, it actually drains away pretty quickly. And out at Moat Lake, it's the mixed age ewes, twin mob, are still on the hills, and we haven't brought them down yet. But hopefully with the weather forecast staying the way it is, the next couple of days I'll get them down and feed them barley and baleage. So they won't get as much, but it'll be better than nothing.
1: So all these tourists will be enjoying these lovely vistas. Farmers, not so much.
16: No, not so much. But as I said before, a couple of days without the rain, you feel a lot better. And the stock certainly enjoy no rain as well. So roads are in a bit of a mess. The truck, the lorry came in the other yesterday to pick up our wool, and the grader had gone around, the slip had come down, and the grader had gone around past Lake Kirkpatrick, which is probably a K around it, but the road is slipping away into the lake, which makes it pretty dangerous. So we've been to the county for quite a few years. Why don't you just try and take some off the hillside? And as with the grader dropping a wheel in, and the engineer came past, so I gave him a bit of therapy, and he agreed with me. So they've had the trucks out there yesterday and today widening that road into the bank. A lot of rocks, so you're getting away from the road edge, which is common sense is being used for a change, which is quite good.
1: So a farmer got common sense through to a council?
16: Farmer with not much sense did, and but it just showed you how less sense the council had.
1: You had some cattle coming south as well, Grant.
16: Well, they weren't actually mine. So just this morning I went over to, on my way over to Hogan Gully Road, my contractor, he's got parcels of land over there, and he had heifers on grazing, yearling heifers. So a truck came up from Scott's Gap this morning, and we loaded 100 of those away, which is, and to be fair up here, you don't normally have much mud in cattle yards, and especially over Arrowtown way, but had the gumboots on this morning, and a driver reckoned it was probably wetter in the yards at Arrowtown than it was down at Scott's Gap, and they can get a bit of rain down there. But he was telling me, they've had that rain last week. It's dried up. They're well through their calving, and they've got a bit of grass ahead of them. So good old South, and just doing what it normally does, just looking after you when you need it.
1: If anybody can encapsulate the mood of the rural sector, whether it be the weather or ground conditions, it's got to be the truckie.
16: Oh, yeah, the truckies know the ins and outs of a duck's bum, don't they?
1: Yeah.
16: And, and this guy is, he's one of the owners of the farm, but, the wool guy told me when we loaded the wool yesterday, what's happening in Tiana, what's happening in Mossburn, they're guys that, they're about, and, and you always know somebody that they know, and you know what so and so doing. But you know, they're about the place, especially those stock drivers. They know what's going on and where the grass is and where it isn't and what's doing well and what isn't. So, a vital part of our industry, aren't they, the truckies? And we've spoken about them before. So big shout out to all those guys and girls that are doing a pretty good job moving a stock for us and some unpleasant conditions at times too. But one thing about them, you notice that you could probably eat your dinner off of those truck cabs now. They spend more time getting their crocs off and their bloody dirty boots on and then off before they get in the truck. And as one of the drivers said to me, he said, well, we spend a lot of time there. He said, I wouldn't walk into your lounge with my boots. And I said, fair point. But I said, I bet your car's a mess. And he said, yeah, it is.
1: Hey, we'll leave it there, Grant. Relevant points as always. All the best for some dry weather over the next week.
16: Yeah, well, it's good at the moment, Andy, so let's hope it keeps going and look forward to catching up next week.
1: Grant McMaster, thanks to RB Rural every Tuesday here on The Muster. Yeah, massive shout out to all the truckies on the roads going about their business. It's greatly appreciated. Laurie Margrain is up next from Open Country.
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24: The Muster with Andy Muir. 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
1: Welcome back to The Muster. Laurie Margrain is chairman of Open Country. Joins us this afternoon as we get through the calving season. Truth be known, down here in the south. Laurie, good afternoon. Always good to catch up.
16: Nice to talk to you, Andy. Always very very keen to have a chat.
1: It's been an interesting spring down here in the south. You guys will know all about that. I suppose around the country, though, how's the feeling at the moment?
16: Well, are you talking on the rugby front, or are you talking as far as the dairy industry is concerned?
1: We'll talk on rugby at the end of the interview, because you've got some interesting stats of Harbour for this year I want to touch on, but I think just in a rural sense.
16: Yeah, no, look, the milk flows for the first period, the weakest period of the year, or lowest period of the year for milk production, that's the June to September, they are up, but I hesitate to put too much store by that. These are the lower milk flow months, and being up or down a few percent is neither here nor there. Clearly, there's some climatic issues or weather issues affecting the south. You'd expect those to manifest themselves in some milk production negativity down there, but it's not currently doing so, but I'd expect they would. Around the country, conditions are pretty good. We've had enough rain when we want it. We've had enough sunshine when we want it.
18: Taranaki, Manawatu, Waikato, King Country, Bay of Plenty, all pretty good. I guess now that the main focus is on the supply demand matrix and ensuring that, whatever the variabilities the world's providing, the volatility around the world is not interfering too much in the supply demand, which currently is pretty well in balance.
1: Calving will be well through up north now, I'd imagine.
18: Yeah, pretty well done, I would have thought. Well, in fact, not pretty well done, totally done. Calving up here is probably mid-July on at the peak. Well done. Into insemination, I guess, very shortly, October, well, soon. The season's well advanced, and I don't think there's a lot of negativity other than ongoing concerns for on-farm costs, Andy. So that doesn't go away. But otherwise, the mood's pretty positive.
1: Yeah, you're talking about a break-even point. Well, a lot of farmers, depending on who you talk to and what structure their basin their payout on, Laurie, possibly around the mid $8.40 was the mark I've heard quite a bit, although that was last season, perhaps this year. A lot of volatility going on. Like you say, on-farm inflation, this perhaps rises.
18: Yeah, I mean, look, we've consistently had a view that, and I'm not, this is easy to say and more difficult to achieve, we know that, but nevertheless, you have to understand what you need to achieve in the current environment. We think mid to low eights in terms of fully absorbed cost of production is where it should not, what should not be exceeded. And then we take the view as a company that above nine, you'll be profitable. Around 10, you'll be strongly profitable, $10 that is. Below eight, you will struggle to, as we say, wash your face, but you won't lose your shirt. And that's the way. I mean, managing a business, including farming, Andy, is a lot about managing risk. And to manage risk, you've got to have very, very tight cost controls when much of the world, in terms of cost, is against you. But you do have to control cost, efficiency, and productivity. We're very, very hot on that in our own business, and we work hard with our farmers to encourage them to take the same view.
1: Supply chain volatility, Laurie, are you guys experiencing anything?
18: Well, there are stress points, Andy, but not points that are causing us undue concern. I mean, the things we worry about, can we get the imports that we need? Can we get the boxes, the container boxes, both reefers and dry boxes? Can we get those that we need? Yes, there are cost issues, but availability of them and keeping the product moving is the first requirement. The cost thing is more difficult to do something about, but we manage it. So we're doing all right. We haven't come across any critical choke points in the supply chain that are causing us anything other than what we'd expected in terms of irritation.
1: Well, the question's there, not the question, I suppose. The answer being, for the New Zealand economy, is that rural is driving anything and everything.
18: Oh, well, no question. I mean, anybody who thinks otherwise clearly probably belongs to the Flat Earth Society, to be frank. I mean, you can't have imports. You can't import anything. I was talking to someone the other day who votes, significantly centre-left. And are very, very antagonistic towards farming. Ask that person, I said, do you have anything in your house of note that was made in New Zealand? The answer, as we all know, is probably not. Therefore, do you understand that to have imports, you must have exports? You must export in order to create currency to import. That seemed to come as a bit of a shock to him, which worries me enormously. But you know, we're doing all right, and New Zealand is marching now, not so much on the sheep's back, although sheep meat prices are very good and wool's better, not great, but better. But we are marching on the farmers' backs. Of that, there is absolutely no argument.
1: Well, you can tell your lefty friend, farmers are asset-rich yet cash-poor.
18: Well, that's right. Well, of course, that's in a strange respect, is not that unusual in business. I mean, Andy, you and I would both know a lot of people in small to medium-sized enterprises. As your business grows and succeeds, you need to fund more working capital. It puts more pressure on your balance sheet. So being asset-rich or your business grown in terms of a balance sheet does not necessarily create surplus cash. So yeah, I mean, the city people in many respects would think that the farmers are rolling in it. As we all know, most of what the farmers earn goes back into improving and growing their balance sheet and their farm.
1: Open days, Laurie, MVM's coming up in a few weeks' time.
18: Yes, I think from memory, Thursday the 1st of October, that'll be a big day. We've had one in Whanganui recently. We do them on a regular basis. Farmers love them. We feed them. They get to have a beer if they want, or a wine if they want, or a soft drink if they want. And it gives them an opportunity. They're not shareholders, but they are stakeholders. So it gives them an opportunity to see what they are inherently and essentially involved in. These plants

0: with Whanganui, you just say the reception of these events is fantastic.
1: Well, it is. I mean, it just helps farmers understand how they belong, their place in our business, if you like. They are really at the centre of what we do. No milk, no plant. No plant, no jobs. No jobs, no exports. So the farmers are the key component. Everything is about them being able to witness and see why they're doing things and how we pay them effectively.
0: Supplier meetings, how often do you hold these?
1: With the exception of midwinter, when we put a lot of focus into Mystery Creek Field Days, we hold them every 3 months. The next round of meetings in Taranaki, Manawatu, Southland, and all through the Waikato, they are from mid-September through to the beginning of October. And then we'll do a big round of Christmas functions through November and early December. And then we'll go back to farmer briefings again in March, April next year. So they are critical to us. We put ourselves, our senior management, myself, we put ourselves in front of our farmers on a regular basis, and we expect them to tell us what they think. We love it. It's an opportunity for us to learn, to hear, to learn, to give them feedback. And we don't tell them necessarily what it is they want to hear. We tell them what it is we see. And that seems to work really, really well.
0: Just to wrap up, Laurie, your beloved North Harbour, as Northland Rugby deemed you on social media, South Northland. I'm sure that'll go down like a cup of cold sick, but I'll give you guys kudos. 16 people away last game against Northland with the flu, vomiting, diarrhea and the likes. You turned around and you beat them. And this time last year, we had a conversation and you were saying that Harbour were losing all these games because they were taking a homegrown approach. Has that been the case this year?
1: Yeah, largely. Well, a homegrown approach, which I know many other unions are doing these days, including, I guess, Southland.
0: Kind of.
1: But the homegrown approach, Andy, it's the only approach. There is not the money in provincial rugby, NPC rugby. There is not the money to throw it around on imports. So if you aren't committed to a largely homegrown, I mean, every union will augment their resources. But if you're not committed to a largely homegrown strategy, you are destined to fall over.
0: What are your words of wisdom for any Stags fan at the moment who are craving success?
1: Oh, convert to North Harbour.
0: You mean South Northland?
1: No, convert. No, I mean Northland.
0: Got you there.
1: Yeah, hey. Very good. Well done.
0: Hey, Laurie Margrave, Chairman of Open Country. Thanks as always for coming on, having you out on the muster. Great to catch up with the team.
1: Always a pleasure, Andy. You take care.
0: Laurie Margrave, Chairman of Open Country, and a good sport as well to boot. Chris Dillon's up next of South and Federated Farmers. 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
4: I want a man with a slow hand. I want a lover with a...
5: Chris Dillard is president of Southland Federated Farmers and joins us once again as we see a little bit of drying out occurring around the province. Chris, good afternoon.
6: Good afternoon.
5: Certainly, since we spoke to you last, spring has been spring.
6: It certainly has. The fan's been going a fair bit. We're starting to get sick of that, but it's good to have a couple calm days, and you can certainly see things growing now.
5: The feed situation, though, like people in the middle of calving, a lot of folk with lambing just talking about the lack of covers. From a feds angle, are you seeing a concern?
6: Not any concern. It was starting to get a bit wet there, but hopefully a couple of fine days it'll dry it up a bit.
5: You think Mother Nature might have given us a bit of respite after the past couple of springs?
6: Spring's only just started, it's the problem. We'll see.
5: Exactly, but we're getting longer days and the likes, and we talk about the positivity within the sector, but something that's been introduced, a government introducing a rural recycling scheme getting underway on the 1st of March next year. Free nationwide recycling for farm plastics and agrochemicals. Recycling of plastics has been a big bugbear for a lot of people. What do you make of it?
6: There's still a bit of work to do on the scheme. I do think it's good that they're getting that underway, but the problem taking your plastic into town for recycling is something that's not going to happen. If they come out on farm and collect it, it will happen. So we're still doing a bit of work in the background to ensure a better way going forward there.
5: So this involves you having to physically move stuff off your farm. It's not a collection as such. You've got to go to a depot.
6: That is what they're based towards, having these depots. And as you know, you're not going to take empty cans into town. But if they come and pick it up on farm, totally a different story. And the same goes for your bale wrap. There's been a good collection of operator that comes out on farm, and it's been working well. But if you have to take it to town, it ain't going to happen.
5: Yeah, a lot of these operations, like Plasback, for example, would that more or less make these industries a bit more null and void?
6: No, hopefully it includes them, and that's the key to its success. And as I said, there's still a bit of work to do before the scheme gets underway.
5: As the governor, have you heard anything else from the minister regarding what's going on around this, or is it just what you're hearing in the press?
6: Well, I know we're doing work in the background, but I was quite surprised by the announcement. It seems to happen when there's an election coming up, though. Things get announced as policy like that. Yeah, it's just the way it is, unfortunately.
5: This seems to be the election about tax. I mean, when you look at it, though, what's been proposed by parties on the left, taxing away into prosperity, and the Opportunity Party, I've talked about it before quite happily as well, declaring they want to make us a welfare state. And then you've got the Greens as well. Well, they want the government to control the supermarkets, for goodness sake.
6: Yeah, no, it's a bit untidy, and as one of the ministers said the other day, you can't stand in a bucket and expect yourself to lift up. People that understand things understand that agriculture is 83% of our exports in this country, and get that going well, that's where you get your take from.
5: Is there a genuine concern, though, with a change of government, what the future looks like for the farming sector, if that was the case?
6: I'd say there's a large concern, yes.
5: So you're keeping in contact with politicians on the left as such. Jo Luxon, for example, I think I've talked about this with you before, but perhaps she might have been a bit more, I wouldn't say transparent. Well, yeah, transparent's the word, because we've had no policy. I've yet to hear those magic three words, red meat sector.
6: Yeah, no, we have, we do correspond with them a lot. We have a special thing in feds called Red Bands, where we do meet the Labor Party regularly, and we try to meet all parties. All parties is... as often as we can, especially taking the opportunity if you're in Wellington to catch up with them.
5: How would you describe the relationship between Feds and the current government? Do you, has it gone as well as what you'd anticipated?
6: It's gone pretty good. It is a coalition, so you are dealing with a lot of different parties, and you just have to be careful at this time of this cycle. What they're saying may not be true, because once the election's decided, they go and negotiate again. So that's when it really comes down to it.
5: Yeah, hey, we'll leave it there, Chris. We know you've got things to do this afternoon. Thanks for your time, as always.
6: Yeah, not a problem. Cheers.
5: Chris Dillon, President of Southland Federated Farmers. Interesting to see what happens with this rural recycling scheme. Yeah. Daryl Moyles is up next of Sergeant Dan Stockfood.

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7: 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But this one has been hard to write because it's for Alzheimer's Awareness Month. And for me, Alzheimer's isn't a radio ad. It's a disease my mum is battling. So rather than writing an ad, I thought I'd share a memory. I remember Mum would light up as she showed visitors our family photos. Now those photos are on the wall of her care home. Recently, I pointed to a photo of me, and I asked if she remembered who it was. She looked so confused, like I was pointing at a complete stranger. Strange what we remember, and heartbreaking what we forget. Let's remember. September is Alzheimer's Awareness Month.
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9: Look what you're doing to me. I'm utterly at your whim. All of my defense is down.
10: Welcome back to The Muster. Daryl Moyles of Sergeant Dan Stock Foods joins us this afternoon. He's in the skyscraper on the Gore skyline with a resplendent thistle on the side. And in there, busy beavers. They're starting like 5:30 in the morning to get the production up and running. And if you're lucky, every now and then you'll get that magnificent waft of molasses or muesli drifting through the main street of Gore. G'day, Daryl.
11: G'day, Andy. Another good introduction there. Well done. I can assure you that I'm not there at 5:30 though to start up, just in case you're wondering.
10: No, I'm not doubting if you were there or not. I mean, every now and then you just got to put the hours in to get the job done, right?
11: Oh, absolutely. You know, there's Blue and the boys pretty keen to start off and get the place running, which is good. So, you know, they do a very good job.
10: How have things been over the past month anyway, Daryl?
11: Well, this is obviously a busy time, so things are flat out. Obviously flat out making calf feed, dairy feed. Still putting out a lot of sheep nuts, which we sort of been under the pump a wee bit, keeping those up to the public. But, yeah, calf and lamb feed now flat out with the dairy guys. Most of them got quite a few in, if not most. So the dairy feed silos are being filled up regularly. It's all go. This is what we do and enjoying it flat out.
10: Sheep nuts at the moment, given the situation, the feed's been a little bit slower. Have you seen an uptake, a bigger uptake than normal?
11: Oh, yeah, August was the biggest month we've ever sold sheep nuts in the 21 years I've been here. So very big numbers, and we were flat out keeping them up, as I said. We knew there was going to be a bit of demand. Obviously, there was good money, and there isn't a surplus of feed in some places. So we thought we would sell a wee few, but we really did get caught out a bit. But I don't think we've turned anyone away. So, no, it's a huge month for sheep nuts here.
10: Well, given the way the weather's been, I suppose it's a bit of a no-brainer. But you get afternoons like this, and there is some sunshine around. The weather's still a little bit unsettled, but the fact it's not raining is a good thing. And get that ground dried out and growing.
11: Oh, absolutely. I mean, I think last night I went home from work from here, and it felt quite spring. There was quite a nice evening, and I thought, gee, bring it on. We just need a few good days to dry the place out and get some grass growing, that's for sure.
10: Now, as far as calf feed requirements, of course, you guys there, supplement is the name of your game. What are we seeing?
11: Yeah, well, calf feed's obviously one of our biggest lines, and it's our Rolls Royce. We think we know a bit about calf feed. So the new Amino calf pellets are just going out great guns at the moment. So we bought them out this time last year, and the results have been absolutely fantastic. Growth rates, just with the extra amino acids, really high quality feed at a good price, and they're selling very, very well. Still plenty of stock at this stage, so we think we're keeping up at this stage. So, yep, that's going well. And we also reformulated the lamb pellets and meal, which are, again, also selling very well. So palatability is the issue. We've just changed a few things for the uptake on those. So, no, it's all going very well at this stage.
10: So you're just tinkering all the time there with formulas?
11: Oh, well, Natalie tinkers every year when we look at the cost of raw materials and, you know, the basis of the product's always the same with starch and energy, protein and so on, but sometimes there's a different way of getting there. And we have put some product in to assist in palatability just for uptake. So, yeah, we have changed. And we review the formulations every year. Sometimes they change, sometimes they don't. It depends on what's available or not available. But that's... what the girl does, she's got the brains to do that, so we discuss that and I leave it to her to sort out.
10: Now, if lamb feeds your Rolls Royce product, what would be the Toyota there? Runs on the smell of an oily rag.
11: Good question. Well, probably the high energy nuts are the general purpose feed. They do sheep, deer, goats, cattle, bulls, you name it. They're selling for everything, so they're the backbone of the place, really. Yeah.
10: Anyway, though, look, it's just been an interesting season. When the clients are coming in, what are they saying to you about the mood of the sector at the moment, Daryl? Yes, it's been wet, but it's springtime. You're looking forward to warmer days, longer days, growing days. It's been a bit trying, but generally, the mood?
11: Oh, no, the mood's good. I mean, like, things aren't really, you know... I'll start again. Things are going really well. We can't control the weather, and most guys know that. If you're farming in South, then you need to have a sense of humour. Otherwise, you need to be doing something else. You can't control the weather, so most people are like just getting on with the job. And yeah, there's a wee bit of mud around, but that'll change. We'll get some good weather shortly, and September's always a bit interesting. So, as I said, you've got to have a sense of humour and just get on with the job.
10: Absolutely. One thing you got there at Sergeant Ant too is the drive-through facility. People can go through there and just pick stuff up on the fly as well.
11: Yep. Yeah, they're very successful. There's people coming through all the time, and we've got all classes of stock catered. You know, sheep, deer, goats, chicken, pig, you name it. We've got a feed there for most classes.
10: And snails?
11: Snails we don't actually keep in stock. It's not a stock.
10: Oh, right. It's a niche product.
11: Made specifically to order, sorry. Yeah.
10: But you'll do it if required.
11: Oh, if you order it, we'll make it. Absolutely. That's what we're here for.
10: Talk about a code, because we can. The Stags, not going too flash at the moment, but the All Blacks, what are you made of this series, and what do you make of us 12 months out from the World Cup?
11: I think we're going pretty good, really. As one of the commentators said the other day, these boys have only been with Mr. Rennie for a couple of months. I think they're going pretty good. They've had a couple of losses, but pretty good side, the Springboks, and it's been pretty good rugby. If you look at how many tries we scored and the closeness of the scores, I'm enjoying the season, and I think this game, although it's a bit random being in the US, be another good game because there's a few changes obviously happening with a few injuries. So I think it's great. I'm enjoying it. And I think in 12 months' time, they'll be a pretty good side. I think the rest of the world will be looking back thinking, oh, shit, these guys are going to be pretty good.
10: A few issues with the scrum, but the argument's there. The box, they've been together for such a long time, and we've probably seen this around 2017, the All Blacks starting to fall from their Mount Everest as such. I mean, you think back, what was it, Albany, 57-0, we beat the box. 2 years later, they were world champions in Tokyo.
11: Yeah, and I think their run might come to an end. I mean, we've had really experienced guys in the All Blacks before, and then all of a sudden you come to the end of their run, and really, okay, they've got a really good scrum, but they haven't got that much else. They rely on that forward pair, really take that away from them. They're average in a lot of areas, in my opinion.
10: Yeah, so the Baltimore game, you'll still watch it. It's a money-making exercise, but it'll be interesting to see the synergies of what the ABs do, especially with the Lucys. I'd like to see Ty Lower get a run.
11: Yeah, I mean, I've seen a team on my phone earlier this morning. I don't know whether it's actually the official team or not, but, yeah, it'll be interesting. You know, it looks like Satiti and Lakai. I mean, I think they're going really good. So, I'm looking forward to the game. I'll definitely watch it, absolutely.
10: Yeah, good on you, Daryl. All right, Sergeant Dan Stock Foods, if people want to get in touch, what do they do?
11: 0800-SGT-DAN.
10: Daryl Moyles, always appreciate your time on the muster.
11: Thanks, Andy. Good to talk to you.
10: Daryl Moyles of Sergeant Dan's Stock Food. based right here in Gore. You'll see them on the main street beside the railway line at the roundabout. If you don't know where streets are in Gore, you certainly know landmarks. And the big Scottish thistle on the side as well. To wrap up next, Tim Baker from Clinton Young Farmers.
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10: This is the Muster on Hokanui. Tim Baker of Clinton Young Farmers catches up on a Tuesday afternoon. Tim, good afternoon. How are you, mate?
17: Good, Andy, and yourself?
10: Can't really complain. Now, you're farming on the old coach road. How are ground conditions there, dare I ask?
17: Still quite soggy, very waterlogged. The weave of the sun and the weave of the wind start drying things out pretty quick.
10: Is it? How many seasons you been there now, Tim, based where you are?
17: This is my second season here now, so I'll be just coming up 2 years in November.
10: Well, okay, you compare this back to last September, which wasn't flash. We all know the state of play there, but where you're based, not far from Kaiwera, well, how are you finding it?
17: Well, I already worked about 80 hectares of ground in August last year. Haven't done that this year.
10: Yeah.
17: bit more snow this year. Last 2 weeks we've had a couple of good dumps of that, and the wind has just been something unreal over here. I mean, I'm sure a lot of other people around the area have been getting it too, especially the coastal blocks, but yeah, it's just been hammering us here.
10: How are you looking for grass covers?
17: Good, really good. Yep.
10: Oh, nice.
17: We do a fair bit of winter crop, 100 hectares of swedes and 100 hectares of chow as well, so we're looking pretty good for cover at the moment. Ewes will be going on to nice comfy pastures and all in good order at the moment, so everything's looking good. We just need some sun.
10: It's good to see you've got some tucker.
17: Oh, yeah, yeah. No, we're good for that. It's been, to be honest, it's been pretty mild over the winter, though. Like, grass has still been growing.
10: Yeah.
17: So, everything's been pretty crazy, really.
10: Everything was really good up until about mid-June. Then the tap went on.
17: Correct, yeah. Yep. Yeah, hey, you guys are having it a wee bit good here. I might change that up.
10: That's just the state of play, unfortunately. But look, there's a lot of things going on. This afternoon, it's not going to be tropical by any means. Like you say, we've got the rain away for a little bit, hopefully for quite a while. But look, Clinton Young Farmers, Tim, you're involved with the team there. How's it all been recently?
17: Going really good at the moment. Actually hosted our biggest meeting bloody near ever last night. We had about 58 members there.
10: 58?
17: 58 people turned up. We're a bit crammed in there. We started running out of chairs.
10: Where were you holding the meeting?
17: We have the meeting down at the Crossroads Pub. But usually speaking, we usually get around that sort of 25 to 30 mark, and they just kept pouring through the door. I thought, this is great, but I was watching the tables dwindle. It's unreal.
10: Oh, the bar staff would have loved it.
17: Oh, yeah. Kitchen was a wee bit busy, but they pulled through. We made it happen.
10: So why the surge in numbers?
17: Wee few internationals at the moment. Few come over from the UK. They must be doing a wee bit of a holiday or exchange or something over here. I didn't quite get around all the tables last night. She was a bit busy, but we must just be doing some pretty good advertising. Everyone's keen to get involved.
10: Now, how good? All from farming backgrounds or just non-farming backgrounds as well, as you guys always encourage?
17: I'd say probably about 90% from the rural sector, sort of dairy, sheep, beef. There's a wee few rural professionals in there, a couple of ferret reps and bankers and whatnot, but the majority of the club is in the farming sector.
10: Yeah.
17: Which is cool. Usually our biggest meeting's the first one of the year, sort of around February. You get a lot of people, you know, it's a bit crazier time of the year on the farm, but everyone must have just been keen to come and have a yak and have a beer, because, well, I mean, it's been pretty miserable on farm, so try to get off as much as you can.
10: Do you reckon that had a bit to do with it last night? And do you think and as a result of that, will there be a flow-on effect for membership?
17: Well, hopefully. The idea is to try and turn those numbers into members, but I just think with how miserable things have been on farm, everyone's just keen to get out and just have a yak, catch up with their fellow people. And, you know, you're not the only one out there that's going through it, so just get to talk to people, really. That's the main thing.
10: Connor Miller said exactly the same thing last week. Tim, of course, Balfour, they do their Thirsty Thursday, funny enough, every Thursday. But you guys there at Clinton, are you actively involved in social channels during lambing time just to keep the chat going when the going's tough?
17: We're starting to get that running. So we've been heading down, having a catch-up on a Friday night at the moment, just sort of trying to encourage to get as many people along to that as we can.
10: Nice.
17: But, yeah, we're trying to keep in contact as much as we can because we know how tough it can get. So.
10: And it's the same old story, you know. A problem shared is a problem halved. And if you're having a bit of a, well, let's be honest, it's a shit day on the calving, on the lambing or whatever, and everything's just flat out, and the chance just to talk to other people and realise, as you alluded to before, you're not the only one on that boat.
17: Yep. It's easy to get the lip down a bit, but, you know, you just get out and have a yak and catch up with your mates and everything. It makes life a bit easier, doesn't it?
10: No, absolutely. What about Telford? Any Telford ones coming along? I think I've asked you guys this before. Are you in cahoots with them?
17: Yep. So we still get a wee handful. They sort of come in waves. It must just be as they sort of flow on from holidays and whatnot, and if they're actually about. But no, Telford's still floating around. We don't see as many of them now as we used to, but mate, they're still coming out every now and then in good numbers.
10: That's a good thing, though. I mean, an organisation like that, are you actively working with Telford to get them to come out? Because there's no club as such without going, probably up to Milton, I'd imagine.
17: Yeah, well, the closest club to us, you know, you're sort of heading towards Gore or and in the Otago region, you're actually heading out to sort of Tapu Nui, Dunedin way, sort of the two closest clubs to us. But, Telford's a real good place to start because that's like the grassroots of the young farmer sector.
10: Yeah.
17: So you get them involved. And
10: absolutely.
17: Members for life.
10: So as far as activities, anything coming up while it's busy over the next few weeks, meals of the likes, what are you doing?
17: We're reasonably quiet. We might try head along to a Stags game or an Otago game within the next month if we can, but it's really just heads down and get through the tail end of calving and all the ones that are starting lambing now. Just groove through that, but we'll definitely be trying to have some social events. But no bigger events on the calendar just for this month. October, we'll start hooking into it again.
10: Okay, you had your meeting last night, but if people of those 58 people that turned up are listening, like, yeah, it was good last night, I want to come back and have another go and get involved with IFC, what are the dates?
17: The details. So we meet the first of every month at 7:30, first Monday of every month, sorry, at 7:30.
10: Yeah.
17: At Crossroads in Clinton. We've got a group chat, so most of those ones that turned up last night will be part of that, so we're posting in that regularly.
10: Awesome.
17: Facebook, all social medias and that, we post on all that. There's flyers up, like in the pubs and everything around the area, and really just word of mouth. Like everyone I'm catch up with, I'm telling, and
10: yeah,
17: vice versa with a few other members in the club. So drum up as much as we can.
10: Hey, thanks for the chat, Tim. Congratulations on those numbers for last night. That's staggering when you think about it. And yeah, it's going to be, it's a marathon, not a sprint, but there is a finish line in sight over the next 3 or 4 weeks. Yeah, yep. Thanks for your time. Hope it goes well.
17: Oh, that's good. Sun's out now, Andy, so smiles are all going.
18: Laugh out loud with Ag Proud, because life on the land can be a laughing matter. Brought to us by Sharewell Data, working to help the livestock farmer.
10: I was shopping for a tuxedo, but the salesman just wouldn't stop hovering over me. I finally said, I'll look on my own. He shrugged and said, suit yourself. Hey, shout out Clinton Young Farmers. 58 members coming along last night to your meeting. Well done, guys. Great to see. Right, that's us over in Dunmouth. I'm Andy Muir. The show, of course, is brought to you by Peter's Genetics. Potty's going up shortly. Enjoy the afternoon. See you tomorrow, 1 o'clock.
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4: In this update, police are asking people to refrain from speculation over three deaths in a Rotorua home last night as they launch a homicide investigation. First responders found two young children dead when they arrived at Glen Holmes High Street and a woman critically injured. She died at the scene despite extensive efforts to save her. A man who was also at the property is helping police with inquiries. They are not looking for anyone else. Police say a detailed forensic examination may take several days. National leader Chris Luxon says diverting funds from the international visitor levy to councils will get money to them faster than a bed tax. The party's promising to split revenue from the $100 levy three ways, ring-fencing $150 million a year for conservation and tourism, giving councils the rest. Luxon says under a bed tax, councils wouldn't see funds until May 2029 at the earliest.
5: Well, under National's IVL reset approach, they'll start getting funding from the 1st of July next year.
4: Five people have been injured in a crash at Weld Pass on State Highway 1 between Blenheim and Seddon, one seriously. NZTA was already planning to temporarily close that stretch of road today to urgently clear a slip encroaching at a sharp bend. Regional Tourism's getting a $5 million boost with a tailored approach to the spend. The government's backing six initiatives to attract Chinese, US and Australian visitors to the regions at off-peak times. Auckland Unlimited will get $975,000 for a campaign in the US and Canada. Destination Director Annie Dundas says they'll advertise on a state-by-state basis.
6: We look at California as kind of a territory that drives a lot of arrivals into New Zealand, and so that's kind of a defined target market for us.
4: And that's news.
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4: In sport and to the Arthur Ashe Tennis Stadium in New York.
9: Coco Gauff moves into a third US Open quarterfinal.
4: The fourth seed Coco Gauff is through to the last eight after a 6-1, 6-4 victory over fellow American and 14th seed Iva Jovic on Disney+. Gauff joins second seed Elena Rybakina, fifth seed Mira Andreeva and China's Qinwen Zheng in advancing so far on day nine. Squash world number two Paul Cole is leaving no stone unturned in the pursuit of an elusive world championship title on home soil. The pinnacle event's coming to Auckland in February of 2028. In that sport, I'm Raylene Ramsey.
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10: Weather watch 24/7 at the marine forecast for sea area Fovo, variable 10 knots, becoming westerly 15 knots this afternoon with a southwest swell of 2 metres. And Met Service forecast for Southland for the rest of today, partly cloudy with westerly breezes, dropping down to a low of 3 degrees tonight. Tomorrow, cloud increasing through the day with rain developing in the evening, northwesterlies and a forecast high of 15, a low of 4 degrees tomorrow night. And Thursday, showers clearing in the afternoon, but staying partly cloudy. Southwesterlies turning northwest in the evening with a forecast high of 10.
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from REIN to RAIN, a couple of rain tracks there, Rain Me In from Sam and Olivia, and this Kiwi classic for 70s, 80s Kiwi supergroup Dragon, Hakanui.

0: South on Talking Over a Tuesday afternoon with Peter Mac. How are we? All good. Everybody tickety-boo. All right. So just checking. I like to check. What do we got today for the rest of today? Should be mainly fine with Norwesterlies 13. Couple off that. We're feeling like 11 under Sergeant Dan at the moment. Down to 2 overnight tonight. Tomorrow, Wednesday, fine with a frosty start. Then clouding over in the afternoon and a bit of rain turning up late tomorrow afternoon too, 15. Into Thursday, showers clearing to partly cloudy in the afternoon on Thursday, 9 degrees, so a couple of wet mornings ahead there. Into Friday, a few showers westerlies, 11. Saturday, a few showers westerlies and 10. Showers easing on Sunday, 12, but returning on Monday and 14. So still a reasonable amount of wetness, dampness in there.
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0: G'day, it's Somba, and my body isn't ready. Hope you're ready for the best mix, the greatest hits. This is Hokanui across the heartland with Peter Mack this afternoon. We have visitors in the country. They've come across this morning from Australia. Two Royal Australian Air Force F-35 jets have landed at lunchtime today at RNZAF Ohakia, which is, if you're not sure where that is, it's somewhere between Palmerston North and Bulls in the North Island. They've got some sorties around Waiuru, I believe, today and tomorrow, and on Thursday, I'm pretty sure it's Thursday, they're coming down as far as Canterbury. I don't know whether they're going to get to Southland. Don't think they're heading down that way quite that far, because they're due to head back to Australia on Thursday early afternoon about 1 o'clock. But you never know, might get lucky. They were, of course, you might recall, supposed to be here for Warbirds over Wanaka. The geopolitical situation got on the road there, and there were no air forces participating. But things are different now, and this is all part of a joint exercise with the RNZAF.
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8: 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Meanwhile, Kenyon and Charlotte Clark say they have been stalked and received threats and hate mail during the FMA's ongoing investigation into their failed Duval Group, and the Climate Change and Business Conference is on in Auckland this week. 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

0: 'Tis nearly 3 o'clock, Peter Mac, in the afternoon. This is South from Takanui. New sport and the gander at tomorrow's weather prospects, not too far away. We've got TLC, LAB. We've got Stan Walker in the mix, Aretha and George. We exhume them for a bit of a run on the radio, and Noah Kahan on the way as well when we come back with the best mix and the greatest hits across Southland after three.
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9: In this update, more police will be on the beat in the Rotorua, offering locals reassurance after 3 deaths in Glenholm last night, sparking a homicide investigation. First responders found 2 children dead when they arrived at the High Street house about 10:30, and a critically injured woman who died despite efforts to save her. Police are talking with a man also found on the property and aren't looking for anyone else. National's not committing to matching Labor's election promise to review the emissions trading scheme. Labor says ETS prices are too low to meaningfully change emissions, and it makes planting exotic forests cheaper than growing food. It's promised to reconsider forestry's role and stop whole farm conversions. Speaking at the Climate Change and Business Conference, National spokesperson Simon Watts says his government's already changing the ETS.
10: We have introduced limits on exotic forestry into the ETS. No government before us have done that legislative change.
9: Frontline workers say they're relieved light's being shed on problems with government food assistance. One News reports more than 8,000 special needs grant applications for food were declined over the past 6 years on the grounds food wasn't an essential need. MSD says that was an administrative error. New Brighton Food Bank's Trudy Barrow says just applying is hard enough for traumatised people.
11: Just last week, one guy got mugged. They took all his food and his phone. He went to MSD, asked for a food grant and a new phone. He was denied both. He's already homeless and just wanted some food. He was in tears by the time he got to us.
9: Two people have been seriously injured north of Auckland in a two-vehicle crash just after midday at South Head. The road is closed at the intersection of South Head and Evans Road. The serious crash unit is investigating. And that's news.
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8: Hokanui Sport.
9: In sport, another box ticked for Coco Gauff in her bid to claim a second title at the US Tennis Open. The 23-year-old fourth seed is through to the quarterfinals after a 6-1, 6-4 victory over 18-year-old fellow American Iva Jovic. Gauff outlines where she got the edge on Disney+.
14: Finally capitalizing on those breakpoint opportunities, and honestly, there was one game where I felt like I was running a marathon, so but that one got me through. That was like probably the first time I was out of breath on court in a long time.
9: Penrith halfback Nathan Cleary's spoken of his admiration for former teammate James Fisher-Harris on the eve of the NRL finals. The Warriors skipper was part of the Penrith squad that won four straight titles. Cleary says Fisher-Harris left a sizeable hole.
8: Hokanui, home of Southland's best music mix. 94.8, 90.4 and everywhere on iHeartRadio. 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
15: Weather watch 24/7. The marine forecast for sea area FOVO variable 10 knots, becoming westerly 15 knots this afternoon with a southwest swell of 2 metres. And Met Service forecast for Southland for the rest of today, partly cloudy with westerly breezes, dropping down to a low of 3 degrees tonight. Tomorrow, cloud increasing through the day with rain developing in the evening, northwesterlies and a forecast high of 15, a low of 4 degrees tomorrow night. And Thursday, showers clearing in the afternoon, but staying partly cloudy. Southwesterlies turning northwest in the evening with a forecast high of 10.
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Heartland New Zealand talking to you with a bit of gentle reggae on your Tuesday afternoon from LABYOY. Ahead of that, No Scrubs from TLC. We've got the best mix, we've got the greatest hits, all packaged up for you. We do all the work, you do all the listening. This is Hokanui.

0: Stan Walker, Little Black Box, No Account on the Two, and Stick Season. As you may know, here at Hokanui, recently the bed tax proposal was eliminated by the government. However, Nationals come out today and they say they're going to direct almost $400 million over 4 years from the international visitor levy. And they'll give that revenue to the councils to assist with tourism spending, as the party affirms it's a bed tax opposition. So no bed tax, but this international visitor levy looks like it's going to be the thing that will be given on a variable basis to regions around the country, based on their number of bed nights or guest nights. So that that news released this afternoon by Christopher Luxon. We're back in a moment with more of the best mix and the greatest hits. We've got the dudes, we've got Bastille, Four Non Blondes coming up, Hokanui.
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1: This is Heartland New Zealand's Hokanui, Peter Mac, Drax Project, Four Non Blondes. News out that our man Bruno Mars, who of course has now three New Zealand shows at Eden Park in Auckland, has added a fourth show to his Sydney series of concerts, Accor Stadium. There was going to be three shows, and now the fourth has been added. Now, Accor is a pretty big stadium. It has a standard capacity of around 80, can be up to 83,500, but it can hold over 100,000 people each go for major concerts when the field standing room is added. So say it's 100,000. So it's 400,000, isn't it? It's getting on for 500,000 people just to see Bruno Mars in one big Australian city. It's pretty clear. Even at what? 8, 4, 8's 32. So yeah, so 320,000. Still a hell of a lot of people, isn't it? Even if, you know, they go on the low figure of 80,000, so pretty amazing. Now we know what 4.8s make. I think we can move right along. Kim Wilde, Green Day, and Role Model when we come back.
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0: across Southland, this is Hokanui, Peter Mac on your Tuesday. Hope it's been performing to your liking so far today. No scary stuff leapt out at you, nothing you can't handle. We're back on the other side of four with a look at tomorrow's weather. For us here in the south, back into the music too, we've got Lord lined up, Michael Jackson, Alex Warren and Savage Garden, Hokanui.
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11: In this update, a man's appeared in court on an assault charge as police investigate the deaths of a woman and two young children in the Rotorua last night. The man appeared in the Rotorua District Court charged with assaulting a person in a family relationship. He was granted interim name suppression and will reappear in court next month. National's proposing an alternative to a bed tax. It's campaigning on using some of the international visitor levy to help councils support more visitors. It would put aside $150 million for the Department of Conservation and Tourism and pass the remaining annual revenue to councils based on their share of international visitor guest nights. Chris Luxon says this promotes growth.
12: You'll be able to get a greater claim back of international visitor bed nights, and that's good that you get to spend it then back into tourism and conservation in your region.
11: Auckland Mayor Wayne Brown says National's plan is $8 million short of the money a bed tax would generate. Auckland Council would get about 22% of the funds directed to councils under the proposal. Brown says $19.1 million is a welcome start, but well short of the $27 million that Auckland needs. The Opportunity Party wants to keep revenue from future emission trading scheme sales to help businesses shift away from gas. It's campaigning on having a $1 billion Industry Energy Resilience Fund, offering loans and other financing tools to support decarbonisation. Leader Kule Wong says businesses need to move quickly to cheaper, cleaner, more reliable energy. But she says there are challenges like pricey connection costs.
13: This fund will help to finance those and make sure that we can make that transition now while the pain around gas is acute and give certainty to the market.
11: That's news.
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11: In sport, a positive squad health update from Warriors coach Andrew Webster ahead of their week one NRL finals match against the Dolphins on Saturday. He's confirmed centre Lika Halasima's good to return from his ankle injury. So too middle forward Jackson Ford is available for selection, recovered from a torn pectoral muscle. Webster says wing Dylan Watene-Zelezniak is a wait and see. And All Blacks hooker George Bell is set for a return. He's confirmed he's available for selection for Canterbury's NPC match against Wellington in Christchurch on Saturday. Bell was forced to come home during the first week of the All Blacks tour of South Africa after suffering a calf strain. That is sport. I'm Raylene Ramsey.
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16: Weather watch 24/7 at the marine forecast for sea area FOVO, variable 10 knots, becoming westerly 15 knots this afternoon with a southwest swell of 2 metres. And Met Service forecast for Southland for the rest of today, partly cloudy with westerly breezes, dropping down to a low of 3 degrees tonight. Tomorrow, cloud increasing through the day with rain developing in the evening, northwesterlies and a forecast high of 15, a low of 4 degrees tomorrow night. And Thursday, showers clearing in the afternoon, but staying partly cloudy. Southwesterlies turning northwest in the evening with a forecast high of 10.
10: 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I've never seen

0: This is Hokanui across Southland, One Republic. Peter Mac, I Ain't Worried, Savage Garden in there too. Tomorrow on The Breakfast Show, Chitty is heading across to Samoa, well, not literally, but, you know, on the blower, to catch up with Annie Nelson. Now, Annie is there, right there on the ground in Samoa, supporting her son Daniel. Dan is representing this country at the OFC Under-19 Men's Championship. So we'll be getting a first-hand update on how the tournament is tracking so far, what the atmosphere is like in Samoa, and how Daniel and the New Zealand side are shaping up with the FIFA Under-20 World Cup qualifications on the line. That's all tomorrow morning on The Breakfast Show with Chitty here, Southland's Hokanui.
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0: Southland's Talking to me, Peter Mac. It's Tuesday. How are we doing? Now, look, if you're looking for a bit of a challenge, Andrew Tripp will be popping in to chat with Chitty tomorrow. Chitty chit chat. To talk about the Whiskey Creek Challenge. It's held at Dollamore Park and it's coming up in October. So next month it's featuring 3, 6, 12 and 24-hour options. There are team entries, kids events, plenty of prizes, raising funds for environmental trapping projects, as well as supporting Gore, the Gore Kids Hub. We'll be finding out what participants can expect and why it's become such a unique event on the local calendar when Andrew Tripp joins in for a chat with our Chitty tomorrow morning here on Hokanui.
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0: We're wrapping up a Tuesday workday in fine form and plenty of good music to see you into the next hour after news and sport. And tomorrow's weather, Ella Langley, Ice House, Taylor Swift and Bon Jovi. When we come back after five, Hokanui.
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11: In this update, a man's appeared in court on an assault charge after a woman and two young children died in a Rotorua home last night. Hannah Feck reports.
12: Police have announced a homicide investigation into the deaths on Glen Holmes High Street. A man's appeared via an audio-visual link in Rotorua District Court, charged with assaulting a person in a family relationship. He's been granted interim name suppression and will reappear next month. Forensic examinations may take days, and police say they'll increase their presence in the area.
11: Nationals pledging cash for councils ahead, or instead, I should say, of a bed levy to deal with growing tourism and related infrastructure issues. The party says it'll hand over a share of revenue from the International Visitor Levy, or IVL, divvied up according to a council's visitor nights. It currently goes to the Department of Conservation and Tourism, which would still get the first $150 million, the rest going to councils. Leader Chris Luxon says they understand best what they need.
13: They will have the flexibility to invest their IVL funding where it will make the greatest difference.
11: Mayor Wayne Brown says Auckland's share of funding would come in $8 million short of a bed tax. Chris Hipkins is criticising his party's former policy on pricing farm emissions. Labor's released a pledge to review and reform the emissions trading scheme, saying the price is too low. It wants farmers to adopt new tech to reduce emissions and isn't campaigning on making them pay for agricultural emissions as it did for nearly two decades. Hipkins says he's not convinced it would have worked.
14: We went through that whole process. It actually would have been very difficult to pull it off. Well, look, that was all done before I became the leader of the Labor Party. I inherited that one.
11: A $3 million boost for Taranaki businesses. Minister Shane Jones has announced a regional infrastructure fund grant to the Taranaki Alliance to facilitate procurement opportunities for local firms. It'll help them line up for large contracts and diversify the local economy. And that's news.
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11: In sport, coach Dave Rennie concedes the All Blacks captain's year is over. Adi Savea came off with a dislocated shoulder in the third test loss to the Springboks and has returned home. And while they're still waiting for full results, Rennie can't see Savea being back this year.
17: No, I'm very unlikely.
11: Luke Jacobson, who replaced Savea as skipper when he went off, is also heading home. One of the hardest jobs of the week is almost done for Warriors coach Andrew Webster, ahead of Saturday's NRL qualifying final at home against the Dolphins. He's confirmed centre Lika Halasima and middle forward Jackson Ford are both good to return from injuries. The returns have created selection headaches for Webster. Their team due out at 6 tonight.
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18: Weather Watch 24/7, the marine forecast for sea area FOVO, variable 10 knots, becoming westerly 15 knots this afternoon, with a southwest swell of 2 metres. And Met Service forecast for Southland for the rest of today, partly cloudy with westerly breezes, dropping down to a low of 3 degrees tonight. Tomorrow, cloud increasing through the day, with rain developing in the evening, northwesterlies, and a forecast high of 15, a low of 4 degrees tomorrow night. And Thursday, showers clearing in the afternoon, but staying partly cloudy. Southwesterlies turning northwest in the evening with a forecast high of 10.
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0: Southland talking to me, Bon Jovi, always with Peter Mac and Taylor Swift in there too. Now, coming up end of November 27 and 28, we've got the Dunedin Craft Beer and Food Festival on up in Dunedin, and we've got six double passes up for grabs. We've got some happening on the radio, and we're doing some of them on our social pages too. 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

0: Ed Sheeran, Martin Garrix, this is Southland Takanui, Peter Mac. Big news out today is that Bruno Mars, the man who now has three shows at Eden Park, has four shows in Sydney. They've added a fourth show at the Accor Stadium in Sydney. Now, kind of minimum full is 80,000, but it can do up to over 100,000 in the concert configuration. So you've got to say that if that sells out, and I have no doubt that it will, that'll be somewhere between 320 and 400,000 people attending Bruno Mars in Sydney. That's a pretty incredible sort of a feat, isn't it?
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0: Southland's Hockenui, Peter Mack out of here for tonight. Thank you so much. You're down to 2 degrees overnight, and tomorrow it appears we may have a bit of a frosty start, but then not too bad in the morning. Could cloud over in the afternoon, though, with some rain calling back later tomorrow afternoon, and a top of 15 degrees. That's how tomorrow's forecast anyway. Chitty, we'll very much look forward to your company tomorrow morning, anytime you like, from 6 a.m. Me, Peter Mack, back tomorrow afternoon sometime from 2. Look forward to your company then.
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3: In this update, locals can only watch and wait as Rotorua police investigate a triple homicide after a woman and two children died last night. Emergency services arrived to find the children's bodies in a Glen Holm property. The woman died soon after. A man's appeared in the district court charged with assault in a family relationship to reappear next month. The Rotorua Daily Post reporter Annabelle Reid says neighbours who saw police arrive have been looking on today.
4: They were discussing it on the street with one another and watching as police carried out their duties. They had like tape measures and markers and drones.
3: A body pulled from Rotorua's Lake Rotuka Kahi on Thursday has been formally identified as Jeremy Palmer Robertson, who'd been sought in relation to his mother's murder. Kate Rickard reports.
5: A vehicle Robertson was believed to be driving was found in the lake's car park last October. Police were hunting Robertson over the death of his mother, Karen Gilbert Palmer, in Pahiatua the day before. They aren't seeking anyone else. Police say all matters relating to the murder investigation and Robertson's death will be referred to the coroner.
3: Auckland's Eden Parks boss is confident National's bed tax alternative will pay off. If re-elected, the party is promising to take revenue from the international visitor levy, splitting it three ways between councils, conservation and tourism. Nick Sortner says this will help support events without stinging visitors with a bed tax.
6: We've got next year the State of Origin. We're expecting up to 30,000 travelling across the ditch. So major events make a city where people want to live, stay, play and work.
3: Snippets leaked to the British press about royal couple Harry and Meghan's plans in the UK may have spurred King Charles to take a firm stance. He's released a letter clarifying the Duke and Duchess of Sussex remain private citizens and won't resume royal duties. They can't use the titles His or Her Royal Highness. Royal correspondent Victoria Arbiter says there'd been talk the pair wanted to ramp up their charity work.
7: The King has made it very clear that no, they are there furthering their own interests. They do not represent the monarchy or the sovereign himself.
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3: In sport, anything beyond Saturday night is irrelevant right now for Warriors coach Andrew Webster. Australian Rugby League Commission Chair Peter Valandis has told media he's 90% sure any further Warriors home playoff games will be held at Eden Park. But Webster's just grateful their qualifying final showdown with the Dolphins is at their Mount Smart Fortress.
10: I'm going to worry about that later. This is not the week. We're playing here. I'm celebrating that. Next week doesn't matter. Wrapped, we're here at Mount Smart right now, and I think everyone should just enjoy it rather than worry about what might not happen or might happen.
3: A decision on who replaces Ardie Savea as All Blacks captain for the rest of the year will likely be made after the side comes home. Coach Dave Rennie says Savia's dislocated shoulder in the third test loss will likely mean his year is over.
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11: Weather watch 24-7 at the marine forecast for sea area FOVO, variable 10 knots, becoming westerly 15 knots this afternoon with a southwest swell of 2 metres. And Met Service forecast for Southland for the rest of today, partly cloudy with westerly breezes, dropping down to a low of 3 degrees tonight. Tomorrow, cloud increasing through the day with rain developing in the evening, northwesterlies and a forecast high of 15, a low of 4 degrees tomorrow night. And Thursday, showers clearing in the afternoon, but staying partly cloudy. Southwesterlies turning northwest in the evening with a forecast high of 10.
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8: In this update, Chris Hipkins is criticising his party's former policy on pricing farm emissions. Labour has released a pledge to review and reform the emissions trading scheme, saying the carbon price is too low. It wants farmers to adopt new tech to reduce emissions and isn't campaigning on making them pay for agricultural emissions as it did for nearly two decades. Hipkins says he's not convinced it would have worked.
9: We went through that whole process. It actually would have been very difficult to pull it off. Well, look, that was all done before I became the leader of the Labour Party. I inherited that one.
8: People trying to reach out for telehealth mental health support are facing long wait times and getting lost in the system. A new review has found services have the right safety systems, but rising demand needs to be addressed. Claudia O'Neill reports.
10: Mental Health Minister Matt Doocy's announced longer peer support hours, a follow-up call pilot, and a dedicated suicide prevention crisis line. He's also starting work on a wait times target. It builds on $10.5 million recently put into expanding services in partnership with Whakarongoro, Lifeline and Youthline.
8: A body pulled from Rotorua's Lake Rotokakahi on Thursday has been formally identified as Jeremy Palmer Robertson, who'd been sought in connection with his mother's murder. Kate Rickard reports.
11: A vehicle Robertson was believed to be driving was found in the lake's car park last October. Police were hunting Robertson over the death of his mother, Karen Gilbert Palmer, in Pahiatua the day before. They aren't seeking anyone else. Police say all matters relating to the murder investigation and Robertson's death will be referred to the coroner.
8: Addiction support workers say education and treatment are key as meth use continues to accelerate. Almost 2 million doses were detected in a single week of wastewater testing in April, 21% up year on year on average. Northland's Whakaoranga Whānau Recovery Hub CEO Rhonda Zelensky says once people find a new purpose, quitting becomes much more likely. She says she's proud of survivors and counsellors.
12: Every one of our tāne has a gift. For some of them, it's working in the sector now. And man, they're powerful. Look at some of these motivational speakers. They're just amazing.
8: That's news.
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8: In sport, rugby league, no surprise for Panthers playmaker Nathan Cleary at seeing the Warriors' consistency under the leadership of Andrew Webster. He's guided the club to the top eight finals for the third time in his fourth season at the helm. Webster was previously an assistant at Penrith. Cleary says it was obvious to him at the time Webster would be a great head coach.
15: I really enjoyed getting to work alongside Webby, and he has that great temperament about him, pretty similar to Dad, and I think he's taken that over there and he's understood what's needed for their culture.
8: Tane Tuopiki retains the start at fullback for the Warriors Week 1 finals match against the Dolphins. Chance Nicole Klochstad stays on the right wing. In rugby, All Black coach Dave Rennie is not surprised Rassie Erasmus is rolling out a similar side once again as they look to win the Test series. The Springboks coach making two changes to his run-on team. And while there's been travel halfway around the world to ponder, Rennie says the Boks have a winning formula which has them 2-1 up.
16: The assumption is that that's the team that'll come out on the field, but I agree, it makes sense. They've got good continuity there and they've only made minor changes up to date anyway.
8: That's sport. I'm Tony Doe.
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18: Weather watch 24/7 at the marine forecast for sea area FOVO, variable 10 knots, becoming westerly 15 knots this afternoon with a southwest swell of 2 metres. And Met Service forecast for Southland for the rest of today, partly cloudy with westerly breezes, dropping down to a low of 3 degrees tonight. Tomorrow, cloud increasing through the day with rain developing in the evening, northwesterlies and a forecast high of 15, a low of 4 degrees tomorrow night. And Thursday, showers clearing in the afternoon, but staying partly cloudy. Southwesterlies turning northwest in the evening with a forecast high of 10.
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morning. There's a message on my phone. 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
0: Know why it's happening. Know where it's headed. And where it might end up. With the New Zealand Herald. To make sense of the headlines, to understand what's at stake, and to stay connected to what really matters, turn to the New Zealand Herald. Journalism you can trust to cover all sides of the story. The New Zealand Herald. 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
4: In this update, a man has appeared in court on an assault charge after a woman and two young children died in a Rotorua home on Monday night. Hannah Feck reports.
5: Police have announced a homicide investigation into the deaths on Glen Holmes High Street. A man's appeared via an audio-visual link in Rotorua District Court, charged with assaulting a person in a family relationship. He's been granted interim name suppression and will reappear next month. Forensic examinations may take days and police say they'll increase their presence in the area.
4: National is promising councils a share of the international visitor levy instead of a bed tax, but it won't say if it'll bring in more money. It wants to split the revenue from the $100 levy currently going to conservation and tourism. It would ring-fence $150 million a year, letting councils divvy out the remainder based on their number of international guest nights. Tourism spokeswoman Louise Upston says it's serious money.
6: This regional share is estimated to be $86 million in the first year and will rise to $106 million in year four.
4: A West Coast councillor says someone was asleep at the wheel when a crucial floodgate failed during July's flash flooding. A report has been tabled at the West Coast Regional Council on two significant rainfall events in Greymouth. Local Democracy reporting says it failed to mention flooding in Cobden, where multiple properties were submerged, or an issue with the Grey District Council's manual floodgate. Councillor Peter Ewan says the omission was a missed opportunity to learn from what happened. Grey District Council says the floodgate problem was overlooked because staff were being pressured to provide the report in time. Experts say despite record high meth use, they see sober success stories every day. Wastewater testing detected almost 2 million doses of meth in a single week in April. It equates to $40 million in social harm and is 21% higher than the average consumed a year before. Northland's Whaka Oranga Whānau Recovery Hub CEO Rhonda Zielinski says there is a way out.
7: Working in the addiction sector, it seems not easier but more successful to get people off meth than it does alcohol.
4: That's news.
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4: In sport, rugby, after sharing the same cities in South Africa for the past 3 weeks, the Springboks and All Blacks now find themselves apart in the US. The Boks have headed straight to Baltimore for the fourth and final test, while the All Blacks have parked up in Washington, D.C. to begin preparations as they chase a series draw. South African coach Rassie Erasmus says they'll miss their home advantage of the last few weeks.
10: It's still 70 by 100 metres, you know, crowd. I guess it's going to be a good crowd and referee and touches, you know, so the only thing that will really miss is our home support, and they will also miss their home support.
4: In squash, the World Championships are set to be played on 40 courts across Auckland in February 2028, the same year the sport debuts at the Los Angeles Olympics. Current world number two Paul Cole is thrilled to get a home court shot at an elusive title. He expects the tournament to boast engaged crowds, particularly surrounding the glass court set for installation at the International Convention Centre. That's sport. I'm Tony Doe.
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4: 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And for me, Alzheimer's isn't a radio ad. It's a disease my mum is battling. So rather than writing an ad, I thought I'd share a memory. I remember mum always had jelly beans in her handbag. I went to visit her recently and offered her a jelly bean, just like she had done 1,000 times for me. I watched her hold it in her hand, and I remember hoping that one little jelly bean might bring back one little memory, just for one little moment. Let's remember, September is Alzheimer's Awareness Month.
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1: In this update, the Opportunity Party wants to ring-fence revenue from future emission trading scheme sales to help businesses shift away from gas. It's campaigning on a $1 billion industry energy resilience fund, delivering loans and other financing tools to support decarbonisation projects. Leader Kilai Wong says we need businesses to move quickly to cheaper, cleaner, more reliable energy sources. But she says there can be challenges like high connection costs.
6: This fund will help to finance those and make sure that we can make that transition now while the pain around gas is acute and give certainty to the market.
1: National isn't committing to matching Labour's election promise to review the emissions trading scheme. Labour says ETS prices are too low to meaningfully change emissions and it makes planting exotic forests cheaper than growing food. It's promised to reconsider forestry's role and stop whole farm conversions. National's climate change spokesman Simon Watts says his government is already changing the ETS. He says they've introduced a limit to exotic forests, which no other government has done. A person has died after a light aircraft crashed near a North Canterbury aerodrome this evening. Emergency services were called to Airwell in Waimakariri before 5:30. The pilot, the sole occupant, died at the scene. The Civil Aviation Authority has been notified and will attend further recovery work tomorrow as part of an investigation. Food banks say more people than ever need help. Documents released to One News show in the past 6 years, more than 8,000 special needs grant applications to help with food have been declined on the grounds food isn't an essential need. MSD says using this reasoning was an administrative error. New Brighton Food Bank founder Trudy Burrows says demand is surging.
7: No one comes to the food bank because they want to. If you're willing to go through that process, then surely you need it.
1: That's news.
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1: In sport, rugby league, Penrith halfback Nathan Cleary has spoken of his admiration for former teammate and Warriors co-captain James Fisher-Harris on the eve of the NRL finals. The Panthers are pushing for a fifth premiership in 6 years after finishing the regular season at the top of the table. The Warriors skipper was part of the Penrith squad, which won four straight titles between 2021 and 24. Cleary says while they've been able to regenerate their squad, Fisher-Harris left a sizeable hole.
10: Out of all the losses we've had of people leaving, he's probably been the biggest one.
1: In tennis, Kiwi doubles specialist Erin Rutliff and playing partner Adila Sujadi are through to the quarterfinals at the US Open, where they'll face an All-American pair. Rutliff's former partner, Gabby Dobrovsky, is on the same side of the draw, and they could potentially meet in the semi-finals. Rutliff and Dobrovsky won the US Open title together last year. That's sport. I'm Tony Doe.
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7: International visitor night to region gets. It would ensure $100 million a year is given to the Department of Conservation. Party leader Chris Luxon says councils understand their needs the best.
8: And they will have the flexibility to invest their IVL funding where it will make the greatest difference.
7: The Opportunity Party is pledging to establish a $1 billion fund to help businesses switch from fossil fuel
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7: Urbanisation projects, including for new plant and grid connections. The money will come from a bond backed by proceeds from future emissions trading scheme auctions. Leader Keelai Wong says it won't be purely grants. She says it will use a range of instruments, including concession loans and energy-saving guarantees. People trying to reach out for telehealth mental health support are facing long wait times and getting lost in the system. A new review has found services have the right safety systems, but rising demand needs to be addressed. Claudia O'Neill reports.
9: Mental Health Minister Matt Doocy's announced longer peer support hours, a follow-up call pilot and a dedicated suicide prevention crisis line. He's also starting work on a wait times target. It builds on $10.5 million recently put into expanding services in partnership with Whakarongoro, Lifeline and Youthline.
7: Addiction support workers say education and treatment are crucial as meth use continues to accelerate. Almost 2 million doses of meth were detected in a single week of wastewater testing in April, 21% higher than the average amount consumed a year prior. Northland's Whakaoranga Whānau Recovery Hub CEO Rhonda Zielinski says people are more successful in quitting once they find a new purpose.
10: Every one of our tāne has a gift. For some of them, it's working in the sector now. And man, they're powerful. Look at some of these motivational speakers. They're just amazing.
7: That's news.
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0: Hokanui Sport.
7: In sport, rugby, the All Black coaches are doing their best to combat series fatigue and scorching Washington DC heat as they try to draw the series against South Africa. The squad have had a day off from training and will train in the mornings for the rest of the week to beat the 30-degree days. Coach Dave Rennie says it's important or they'll have no chance in Baltimore on Sunday morning.
12: Really only two big mornings of training. But we think that's best. You know, if we try to train today after 24 or 26 hours of travel, you know, I think we'd be beating a dead horse.
7: In squash, Greymouth's Paul Cole wants all the home court advantage he can get in Auckland for the 2028 World Championships. The world number two is already adapting his schedule for the event and expects many on the West Coast will make plans for a city visit to watch their favourite son take on the world.
13: So I'm going to get a fair few messages to reserve the tickets already, so we'll probably get the first, you know, we've had the first 10 rows blocked out, we might make it out to 15 come 28.
7: That's sport. I'm Tony Doe.
0: Hokanui, home of Southland's best music mix, 94.8, 90.4, and on the new iHeartRadio app. Hokanui. 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
6: In this update, National's bed tax alternative has gained the backing of the country's national stadium boss. The party is pledging to divert some revenue from the international visitor levy, splitting it between councils, conservation and tourism. It would give councils a share of $86 million from next year, relative to how many international visitor nights they host. Eden Park CEO Nick Saunter says it would give promoters confidence to come here.
7: It's a very competitive market with the east coast of Australia and also Western Australia. So this gives us an opportunity to secure the biggest artists in the world.
6: A man has appeared in court on an assault charge after a woman and two young children died in a Rotorua home on Monday night. Police have launched a homicide investigation into the deaths in Glenholm. The man is charged with assaulting a person in a family relationship and has been granted interim name suppression. He'll reappear next month. Forensic examinations may take days and police say they'll increase their presence in the area. National isn't committing to matching Labour's election promise to review the emissions trading scheme. Labour says ETS prices are too low to meaningfully change emissions, and it makes planting exotic forests cheaper than growing food. It's promised to reconsider forestry's role and stop whole farm conversions. National's climate change spokesman Simon Watts says his government is already changing the ETS.
8: We have introduced limits on exotic forestry into the ETS. No government before us have done that legislative change.
6: ACT leader David Seymour says the government is missing out on millions in revenue by overcharging for carbon credits. It currently sets a minimum auction price for carbon units, which currently sits around $71, while market prices tend to sit around $50. The last six government-run carbon auctions have failed to sell a single unit. ACT is campaigning on scrapping the arbitrary net zero 2050 target and instead tying our emissions cap to a trade-weighted average. Seymour says the only beneficiaries currently is the forestry industry.
9: Let's start giving that back to households as a carbon dividend, because frankly people could use the cash in at the moment.
6: That's news.
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6: In sport, rugby league, no surprise for Panthers playmaker Nathan Cleary at seeing the Warriors' consistency under the leadership of Andrew Webster. He's guided the club to the top eight finals for the third time in his fourth season at the helm. Webster was previously an assistant at Penrith, and Cleary says it was obvious to him at the time Webster would be a great head coach.
12: I really enjoyed getting to work alongside Webby, and he has that great temperament about him, pretty similar to Dad, and I think he's taken that over there and he's understood what's needed for their culture.
6: Tane Tuopiki retains the start at fullback for the Warriors' Week 1 finals match against the Dolphins. Jans-Nicole Klokstad starts on the right wing. In rugby, All Black coach Dave Rennie is unsurprised by Rassie Erasmus rolling out a similar side once again as they look to win the Test series. The Springbok coach making two changes to his run-on team. Morne Vandenberg starts at halfback and Damian Willemse is back from injury to replace the injured Cheslin Colby. That's sport. I'm Tony Doe.
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1: Wednesday morning we go to Samoa to catch up with the wonderful Annie Nelson, who is there supporting son Dan in the OFC Under-19 Men's Championship Qualifying World Cup Tournament. 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
7: In this update, a person has died after a light aircraft crashed near a North Canterbury aerodrome yesterday evening. Emergency services were called to Airwell in Waimakariri before 5:30. Police say the pilot, the sole occupant, died at the scene. The Civil Aviation Authority will attend further recovery work today as part of its investigation. Councils are set to get more money to help deal with growing tourism numbers and infrastructure needs without a bed levy. National is campaigning on offering councils a slice of revenue from the International Visitor Levy, or IVL, based on the number of international visitor nights a region gets. It would ensure $100 million a year is given to the Department of Conservation. Party leader Christopher Luxon says the councils understand their needs the best.
8: And they will have the flexibility to invest their IVL funding where it will make the greatest difference.
7: The Opportunity Party is pledging to establish a $1 billion fund to help businesses switch from fossil fuels if elected. It says it'll help with upfront costs currently hampering decarbonisation projects, including for new plant and grid connections. The money will come from a bond backed by proceeds from future emissions trading scheme auctions. People trying to reach out for telehealth mental health support are facing long wait times and getting lost in the system. A new review has found services have the right safety systems, but rising demand needs to be addressed. Claudia O'Neill reports.
9: Mental Health Minister Matt Doocy's announced longer peer support hours, a follow-up call pilot and a dedicated suicide prevention crisis line. He's also starting work on a wait times target. It builds on $10.5 million recently put into expanding services in partnership with Whakarongoro, Lifeline and Youthline.
7: Addiction support workers say education and treatment are vital as meth use continues to accelerate. Almost 2 million doses of meth were detected in a single week of wastewater testing in April, 21% higher than the average amount consumed a year prior. Northland's Whakaoranga Whānau Recovery Hub says people are more successful in quitting once they find a new purpose. That's news.
0: Hokanui Sport.
7: In sport, rugby league, Tane Tuopiki retains the start at fullback for the Warriors' Week 1 NRL Finals clash with the Dolphins. Chance Nicole Klosterd stays on the right wing. Leka Halasima returns from an ankle injury at centre, while hooker Wade Egan and Kurt Capewell are back, having been rested for last week's win over Manly. The interchange bench sees the return of Jackson Ford, who's been out for 2.5 months with a torn pectoral muscle. In rugby, coach Dave Rennie concedes the All Black captain's year is over. Adi Savia came off with a dislocated shoulder in the third test loss to the Springboks and has returned home. While they are still awaiting full results, with the squad now in Washington DC, Rennie can't see Savia being back this year. In squash, the World Championships are set to be played on 40 courts across Auckland in February 2028, the same year the sport debuts at the Los Angeles Olympics. Kiwi world number 2 Paul Cole is thrilled to get a home court shot at an elusive title. That's sport. I'm Tony Doe.
0: Southland's best music mix lives here on Hokanui.

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1: 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Also, the lads will be in the locker room, and Andrew Tripp joins us with all the details on this year's Whiskey Creek Adventure. If you love running and a challenge, this could be right up your alley.
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7: Concussions are being talked about far more than ever before, largely because of rugby. But do we truly know how dangerous to your health they can be? This week, celebrity chef Alison Gofton joins me to discuss the years-long journey her son went on after getting concussed in a hockey game and the huge impact it had on her entire family.
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2: In this update, a man has appeared in court on an assault charge after a woman and two young children died in a Rotorua home on Monday night. Anna Feck reports.
3: Police have announced a homicide investigation into the deaths on Glen Holmes High Street. A man's appeared via an audio-visual link in Rotorua District Court, charged with assaulting a person in a family relationship. He's been granted interim name suppression and will reappear next month. Forensic examinations may take days and police say they'll increase their presence in the area.
2: National is promising councils a share of the international visitor levy instead of a bed tax, but won't say if it'll bring in more money. It wants to split the revenue from the $100 levy currently going to conservation and tourism. It would ring fence $150 million a year, letting councils divvy up the remainder based on their number of international guest nights. Tourism spokeswoman Louise Upston says it's serious money.
4: This regional share is estimated to be $86 million in the first year and will rise to $106 million in year four.
2: A West Coast councillor says someone was asleep at the wheel when a crucial floodgate failed during July's flash flooding. A report has been tabled at the West Coast Regional Council on two significant rainfall events in Greymouth. Local Democracy reporting says it failed to mention flooding in Cobden, where multiple properties were submerged, or an issue with the Grey District Council's manual floodgate. Councillor Peter Ewan says the omission was a missed opportunity to learn from what happened. Grey District Council says the floodgate problem was overlooked because staff were being pressured to provide the report in time. Frontline workers say they are relieved light is being shed on problems with government food assistance. One News reports more than 8,000 special needs grant applications for food were declined over the past 6 years on the grounds food isn't an essential need. MSD says it was an administrative error. New Brighton Food Bank's Trudy Burrows says just applying is hard enough for traumatised people.
5: Just last week, one guy got mugged. They took all his food and his phone. He went to MSD, asked for a food grant and a new phone. He was denied both. He's already homeless and just wanted some food. He was in tears by the time it got to us.
2: The government has extended the deployment of NZDF personnel to help train Ukrainian troops. Operation Tieki has been extended until July, keeping up to 70 New Zealand personnel in Europe, with the majority training Ukrainians in Poland. Foreign Minister Winston Peters says the government is fully committed to supporting the people of Ukraine. Operation Tieki started in May 2022. Prior to the latest announcement, deployment had been confirmed through to this December. Experts say despite high record meth use, they see sober success stories every day. Wastewater testing detected almost 2 million doses of meth in a single week in April. It equates to $40 million in social harm and is 21% higher than the average consumed a year before. Northland's Whakaoranga Whānau Recovery Hub CEO Rhonda Zielinski says there is a way out.
6: Working in the addiction sector, it seems not easier but more successful to get people off meth than it does alcohol.
2: Two thieves have broken into an art museum in the south of France and stolen four works by the master, dropping one piece while they fled. The local mayor says the Renoirs are worth about $10 million.
1: Hokanui Sport.
2: In sport, rugby league, no surprise for Panthers playmaker Nathan Cleary at seeing the Warriors' consistency under the leadership of Andrew Webster. He's guided the club to the top eight finals for the third time in his fourth season at the helm. Webster was previously an assistant at Penrith. Cleary says it was obvious to him at the time Webster would be a great head coach.
7: I really enjoyed getting to work alongside Webby, and he has that great temperament about him, pretty similar to Dad, and I think he's taken that over there and he's understood what's needed for their culture.
2: Tane Tuopiki retains the start at fullback for the Warriors' Week 1 finals match against the Dolphins. Chance Nicole Klochstar stays on the right wing. In rugby, All Black coach Dave Rennie is unsurprised by Rassi Erasmus rolling out a similar side once again as they look to win the Test Series. The Box coach has made two changes to his run-on team. Mornay Vandenberg starts at halfback and Damien Willemse is back from injury, replacing the injured Cheslin Colby. Meanwhile, there's been travel halfway around the world to ponder. Rennie says the Box have a winning formula that has them 2-1 up.
8: The assumption is that that's the team that'll come out on the field, but I agree, it makes sense. They've got good continuity there and they've only made minor changes up to date anyway.
2: That's news and sport. I'm Tony Doe.
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6: 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So rather than writing an ad, I thought I'd share a memory. I remember watching sport with my mum. She had her favourite teams, her favourite players, and she'd loudly cheer them on. The other day I put the rugby on. The crowd was loud. The commentators were loud. But my mum? My mum stayed silent. I've never heard silence so loud. Let's remember, September is Alzheimer's Awareness Month.
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6: In this update, the Opportunity Party wants to ring-fence revenue from future emissions trading scheme sales to help businesses shift away from gas. It's campaigning on a billion-dollar industry energy resilience fund, delivering loans and other financing tools to support decarbonisation projects. Leader Kile Wong says we need businesses to move quickly to cheaper, cleaner, more reliable energy sources. But she says there can be challenges like high connection costs.
7: This fund will help to finance those and make sure that we can make that transition now while the pain around gas is acute and give certainty to the market.
6: National isn't committing to matching Labor's election promise to review the emissions trading scheme. Labor says ETS carbon prices are too low to meaningfully change emissions, and it makes planting exotic forests cheaper than growing food. It's promised to reconsider forestry's role and stop whole farm conversions. National's climate change spokesman Simon Watts says his government is already changing the ETS. He says they've introduced a limit to exotic forests, which no other government has done. Food banks say more people than ever need help. Documents released to One News show in the past 6 years, more than 8,000 special needs grant applications for help with food have been declined on the grounds food isn't an essential need. MSD says using this was an administrative error. New Brighton Food Bank founder Trudy Burrows says demand is surging.
8: No one comes to the food bank because they want to. If you're willing to go through that process, then surely you need it.
6: The government is putting $5 million into six campaigns to attract North American, Chinese and Australian tourists to the regions at off-peak times. Tourism Minister Louise Upston says showcasing regional food, wine and experiences spreads the benefits of tourism growth into more communities. Auckland Unlimited Destination Director Annie Dundas says one of the biggest challenges is tourists sticking to the main destinations.
9: This money provides us an incredible opportunity to really start to show what is happening out and about in regional New Zealand.
6: Aucklanders are being stung by scam QR codes stuck on a handful of CBD parking meters, similar to ones discovered in Wellington and Christchurch. Auckland Transport says it doesn't use QR codes on meters and machines, and the public should report any they see. Detective Senior Sergeant Craig Bolton says scanning codes could redirect people to an offshore scam centre. He says bad actors will wreak havoc with people's credit card details and fraudulently take money. Woolworths has recalled its own brand cereal with warnings it could contain blue plastic. It affects Woolworths multigrain 500-gram cereal, with a best before date of April 30th, 2027. A spokesperson says people shouldn't eat the product and can return it for a full refund. Snippets leaked to the British press about royal couple Harry and Meghan's plans in the UK may have spurred King Charles to take a firm stance. He's released a letter clarifying the Duke and Duchess of Sussex remain private citizens and won't resume royal duties. They can't use the titles His or Her Royal Highness. Royal correspondent Victoria Arbiter says there'd been talk the pair wanted to ramp up their charity work.
10: The King has made it very clear that no, they are there furthering their own interests. They do not represent the monarchy or the sovereign himself.
0: Hokanui Sport.
6: In sport, rugby, after sharing the same cities in South Africa for the past 3 weeks, the Springboks and All Blacks now find themselves apart in the US. The Boks have headed straight for Baltimore for the fourth and final test, while the All Blacks have parked up in Washington, D.C. to begin preparations as they chase a series draw. South African coach Rassie Erasmus says they'll miss their home advantage of the last few weeks.
11: It's still 70 by 100 metres. You know, crowd, I guess, it's going to be a good crowd, and referee and judges, you know, so the only thing that we'll really miss is our home support, and they will also miss their home support.
6: In squash, the World Championships are set to be played on 40 courts across Auckland in February 2028, the same year the sport debuts at the Los Angeles Olympics. Current world number two, Paul Cole, is thrilled to get a home court shot at an elusive title. He expects the tournament to boast engaged crowds, particularly surrounding the glass court set for installation at the International Convention Centre. That's news and sport. I'm Tony Doe.
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9: In this update, councils are set to get more money to help deal with growing tourism numbers and infrastructure demands without a bed levy. National is campaigning on offering them a slice of revenue from the International Visitor Levy, or IVL, based on the number of international visitor nights a region gets. It would ensure $100 million a year is given to the Department of Conservation. Party leader Christopher Luxon says councils understand their needs best.
10: And they will have the flexibility to invest their IVL funding where it will make the greatest difference.
9: Crews will be at the scene of a light aircraft crash at Airwell in Canterbury today, examining the scene and recovering wreckage. The machine crashed late yesterday evening, killing the pilot. The Civil Aviation Authority has been notified and will attend as part of its investigation. People trying to reach out for telehealth mental health support are facing long wait times and getting lost in the system. A new review has found services have the right safety systems, but rising demand needs to be addressed. Claudia O'Neill reports.
11: Mental Health Minister Matt Doocy's announced longer peer support hours, a follow-up call pilot and a dedicated suicide prevention crisis line. He's also starting work on a wait times target. It builds on $10.5 million recently put into expanding services in partnership with Whakarongoro, Lifeline and Youthline.
9: The Opportunity Party is pledging to establish a $1 billion fund to help businesses switch from fossil fuels if elected. It says it'll help with upfront costs currently hampering decarbonisation projects, including for new plants and grid connections. The money will come from a bond backed by proceeds from future emissions trading scheme auctions. Leader Keilai Wong says it won't be purely grants. She says it'll use a range of instruments, including concession loans and energy-saving guarantees. Addiction support workers say education and treatment are key as meth use continues to accelerate. Almost 2 million doses of methamphetamine were detected in a single week of wastewater testing in April, 21% higher than the average amount consumed a year prior. Northland's Whakaoranga Whānau Recovery Hub CEO Rhonda Zielinski says people are more successful in quitting once they find a new purpose.
12: Every one of our tāne has a gift. For some of them, it's working in the sector now. And man, they're powerful. Look at some of these motivational speakers. They're just amazing.
9: The government is putting nearly $33 million from school property program savings into building dozens of new classrooms and facilities. Jamie Cunningham reports.
13: Most of the 34 new spaces will be in Auckland schools, including Botany Downs Secondary College and Massey High School. Chapel Downs School will get a new gym. Education Minister Erica Stanford says every dollar saved through delivering school property more efficiently is being reinvested into facilities schools need.
9: Construction is expected to start within a year. Officials can't see Russia's invasion of Ukraine coming to an end anytime soon as talks between US envoys and Ukraine's President Volodymyr Zelensky end with no major progress. Steve Witkoff and Jared Kushner have met for the first time since the war began. It follows discussions with Russia earlier this week. Attacks have been ramping up in Ukraine, reaching similar levels as when the war began 4 years ago. Former US Ambassador to NATO Kurt Volker told BBC Zelensky expects the war will continue well into winter.
3: There's no indication that Vladimir Putin is willing to stop. He wants Ukraine to be part of a Russian empire.
0: Hokanui Sport.
9: In sport, rugby league, Penrith halfback Nathan Cleary has spoken of his admiration for former teammate and Warriors co-captain James Fisher-Harris on the eve of the NRL finals. The Panthers are pushing for a fifth premiership in 6 years after finishing the regular season at the top of the table. The Warriors skipper was part of the Penrith squad, which won four straight titles between 2021 and 24. Cleary says while they've been able to regenerate their squad, Fisher-Harris left a sizeable hole.
14: Out of all the losses I've had of people leaving, he's probably been the biggest one.
9: In tennis, Kiwi doubles specialist Erin Routliffe and playing partner Adila Sujiadi are through to the quarterfinals of the US Open, where they'll face an All-American pair. Routliffe's former partner Gabby Dabrowski is on the same side of the draw, and they could potentially meet in the semi-finals. Routliffe and Dabrowski won the US Open title together last year. That's news and sport. I'm Tony Doe.
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1: Normally I write ads for businesses, for brands, but this one is for my mum. Well, technically it's for Alzheimer's Awareness Month, but for me, it's about my mum. Because Alzheimer's is a disease she's battling. So rather than writing an ad, I thought I'd share a memory. I remember how much mum loved it when my sister or I called. She loved hearing our voices. She loved feeling connected to us. The other day, my dad passed her the phone so I could say hello. She didn't recognise my voice. So mum, if you're listening, hi. It's me, Glenn, your son. I miss you. Let's remember, September is Alzheimer's Awareness Month.
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8: In this update, Social Development Minister Louise Upston is standing behind MSD, which told more than 8,000 people food isn't an essential need. One News reports the Ministry of Social Development declined special needs grant applications for food over the past 6 years, using that reasoning. MSD says it was an administrative error. Louise Upston says it's a very small number of cases, but acknowledges it was an issue.
9: They have assured me that they've sorted it out. But MSD continues to provide hardship grants for people who are in need.
8: National's bed tax alternative has gained the backing of the country's national stadium boss. The party is pledging to divert some revenue from the international visitor levy, splitting it between councils, conservation and tourism. It would give councils a share of $86 million from next year, relative to how many international visitor nights they host. Eden Park CEO Nick Sauntner says it would give promoters confidence to come here.
10: It's a very competitive market with the east coast of Australia and also Western Australia. So this gives us an opportunity to secure the biggest artists in the world.
8: A man has appeared in court on an assault charge after a woman and two young children died in a Rotorua home on Monday night. Police have launched a homicide investigation into the deaths. The man is charged with assaulting a person in a family relationship and has been granted interim name suppression. He'll reappear next month. Forensic examinations may take days and police say they'll increase their presence in the area. National isn't committing to matching Labour's election promise to review the emissions trading scheme. Labour says ETS prices are too low to meaningfully change emissions and it makes planting exotic forests cheaper than growing food. It's promised to reconsider forestry's role and stop whole farm conversions. National's climate change spokesman Simon Watts says his government is already changing the ETS.
11: We have introduced limits on exotic forestry into the ETS. No government before us have done that legislative change.
8: ACT leader David Seymour says the government is missing out on millions in revenue by overcharging for carbon credits. It currently sets a minimum auction price for carbon units, which currently sits at around $71, while market prices tend to sit at around $50. The last six government-run carbon auctions have failed to sell a single unit. ACT is campaigning on scrapping the arbitrary net zero 2050 target and instead tying our emissions to a trade-weighted average. Seymour says the only beneficiaries currently are the forestry industry.
12: Let's start giving that back to households as a carbon dividend because, frankly, people could use the cash in at the moment.
8: There haven't been any major breakthroughs from discussions between Ukraine President Volodymyr Zelensky and US envoys. Steve Witkoff and Jared Kushner have flown to Kiev for the first time since Russia attacked more than 4 years ago, following a meeting with Vladimir Putin in Moscow. Ukraine had asked for a ceasefire, but former US ambassador to NATO, Kurt Volker, told the BBC Russia only agreed to stop attacks on Kiev while the envoys are there.
13: So it is clear who is the party interested in war and which is the party interested in peace.
0: Hokanui Sport.
8: In sport, rugby, the All Black coaches are doing their best to combat series fatigue and scorching Washington DC heat as they try to draw the series against South Africa. The squad have had a day off from training and will train in the morning for the rest of the week to beat the 30-degree days. Coach Dave Rennie says it's important or they'll have no chance in Baltimore on Sunday morning.
14: Really only two big mornings of training. But we think that's best. You know, if we try to train today after 24 or 26 hours of travel, you know, I think we'd be beating a dead horse.
8: In squash, Greymouth's Paul Cole once saw the home court advantage he can get in Auckland for the 2028 World Championships. The world number two is already adapting to his schedule for the event, which will lead into the sport's Olympic debut in Los Angeles later the same year. Cole expects many on the West Coast will make plans for a city visit to watch their favourite son take on the world.
15: I'm going to get a fair few messages to reserve the tickets already, so we'll probably get the first, you know, we've had the first 10 rows blocked out, we might make it out to 15 come 28.
8: That's news and sport. I'm Tony Doe.
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5: In this update, Social Development Minister Louise Upston is standing behind MSD, which told more than 8,000 people food isn't an essential need. One News reports the Ministry of Social Development declined special needs grant applications for food over the past 6 years, using that reasoning. MSD says it was an administrative error. Louise Upston says it's a very small number of cases, but acknowledges it was an issue.
6: They have assured me that they've sorted it out. But MSD continues to provide hardship grants for people who are in need.
5: National's bed tax alternative has gained the backing of the country's national stadium boss. The party is pledging to divert some revenue from the international visitor levy, splitting it between councils, conservation and tourism. It would give councils a share of $86 million from next year, relative to how many international visitor nights they host. Eden Park CEO Nick Sauntner says it would give promoters confidence to come here.
7: It's a very competitive market with the east coast of Australia and also Western Australia. So this gives us an opportunity to secure the biggest artists in the world.
5: A man has appeared in court on an assault charge after a woman and two young children died in a Rotorua home on Monday night. Police have launched a homicide investigation into the deaths. The man is charged with assaulting a person in a family relationship and has been granted interim name suppression. He'll reappear next month. Forensic examinations may take days and police say they'll increase their presence in the area. National isn't committing to matching Labor's election promise to review the emissions trading scheme. Labor says ETS prices are too low to meaningfully change emissions, and it makes planting exotic forests cheaper than growing food. It's promised to reconsider forestry's role and stop whole farm conversions. National's climate change spokesman Simon Watts says his government is already changing the ETS.
8: We have introduced limits on exotic forestry into the ETS. No government before us have done that legislative change.
5: ACT leader David Seymour says the government is missing out on millions in revenue by overcharging for carbon credits. It currently sets a minimum auction price for carbon units, which currently sits at around $71, while market prices tend to sit at around $50. The last six government-run carbon auctions have failed to sell a single unit. ACT is campaigning on scrapping the arbitrary net zero 2050 target and instead tying our emissions to a trade-weighted average. Seymour says the only beneficiaries currently are the forestry industry.
9: Let's start giving that back to households as a carbon dividend, because frankly people could use the cash in at the moment.
5: There haven't been any major breakthroughs from discussions between Ukraine President Volodymyr Zelensky and US envoys. Steve Witkoff and Jared Kushner have flown to Kiev for the first time since Russia attacked more than 4 years ago, following a meeting with Vladimir Putin in Moscow. Ukraine had asked for a ceasefire, but former US ambassador to NATO, Kurt Volker, told the BBC Russia only agreed to stop attacks on Kiev while the envoys are there.
10: So it is clear who is the party interested in war and which is the party interested in peace.
0: Hokanui Sport.
5: In sport, rugby, the All Black coaches are doing their best to combat series fatigue and scorching Washington DC heat as they try to draw the series against South Africa. The squad have had a day off from training and will train in the morning for the rest of the week to beat the 30-degree days. Coach Dave Rennie says it's important or they'll have no chance in Baltimore on Sunday morning.
11: Really only two big mornings of training, but we think that's best. You know, if we try to train today after 24 or 26 hours of travel, I think we'd be beating a dead horse.
5: In squash, Greymouth's Paul Cole once saw the home court advantage he can get in Auckland for the 2028 World Championships. The world number two is already adapting to his schedule for the event, which will lead into the sport's Olympic debut in Los Angeles later the same year. Cole expects many on the West Coast will make plans for a city visit to watch their favourite son take on the world.
12: I'm going to get a fair few messages to reserve the tickets already, so we'll probably get the first, we've had the first 10 rows blocked out, we might make it out to 15 come 28.
5: That's news and sport. I'm Tony Doe.
0: Southland's best music mix starts now on Hokanui. 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
13: Met Service forecast for Southland. The marine forecast for Fovo, westerly 15 knots, rising to northwest 25 in the morning, then changing southwest 25 knots later afternoon. Weather-wise today, cloud increasing this morning, with rain developing this afternoon, and nor'westerly winds. A high of 15, a low of 4. Tomorrow, showers clearing in the afternoon, but remaining cloudy. Westerly winds, high of 10, a low of 5. And looking to Friday, a few showers, more persistent in the afternoon and evening.
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3: In this update, New Zealand students remain above international achievement averages despite a long-term decline. The latest PISA results show our 15-year-olds still outperform the OECD average in math, science and reading. Jamie Cunningham has more.
4: New Zealand ranked 10th in science with similar results to 2022, but 19% of students are now low achievers in the subject, up 5 points on 2006. In maths, 29% are below the baseline proficiency level, nearly double 2 decades ago, although that's unchanged from the last report.
3: Hoanganui police officers have been accused of tipping off suspected drug dealers about planned search warrants. Senior Constable Peter Elliott Gray is facing multiple charges in relation to offending last year, including drug possession. Hospitality NZ sceptical around how much councils will receive as National pitches a bed tax alternative. The party's promising to split revenue from the international visitor levy three ways, ring fencing $100 million a year for conservation and $50 million for tourism. The rest would be divvied out across councils based on their number of international visitor nights. Hospitality NZ board member Garth Solly says this needs to be utilised as additional funding.
5: As opposed to perhaps using it to fill the existing budget restraints that maybe they have. And we'd like to work with council on that.
3: The country's 10 mobile speed camera trailers have been vandalised at least 18 times since they were rolled out in September last year. Data released to our newsroom under the Official Information Act shows between September last year and last month, cameras have been graffitied 11 times and had their tyres slashed once. New Zealand flags will fly at half-mast today, marking the funeral of Norway's King Harald V. The protocol applies to all government departments, public buildings, Auckland's Harbour Bridge and naval vessels that normally fly our flag. That's news.
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0: Hokanui Sport.
3: In sport, Warriors coach Andrew Webster is welcoming the versatility of Chance Nicol-Klukstar. He remains on the wing for Saturday's NRL League Finals match against the Dolphins at Mount Smart, allowing Tane Tuapiki to continue at fullback. Webster says he holds that level of adaptability in high regard.
8: Played international footy, played in a grand final, plays fullback, wing, centre, played him at 5'8 a bit. We love him and he's going to bring a lot of experience and intensity.
3: Ford, Jackson Ford, was leading the Dally M Awards when he suffered a torn pectoral muscle in June and he's named to return off the bench. Two-time defending champion Aryna Sabalenka is facing the prospect of exiting the US Tennis Open quarterfinals. Sixth seed Linda Noskova is up a break at 4-3 in the deciding set. That's sport. I'm Jody Gill.
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9: Fine and somewhat crispy start for Wednesday across the deep south and west Otago before things start to cloud over as northwesterly breeze and rain set to arrive from late afternoon. A high of 13 degrees expected for Invercargill, Gore and Tapanui, both chasing a little warmer and highs of 14 degrees. Cloudy conditions lingering across Tiano skies with morning frosts, winds from the northwest and rain developing from around midday, an expected high of 12 degrees.
0: Southland's best music mix starts now on Hokanui.
9: What up, Wednesday? Kia ora, out the Māori. Welcome to Hokanui Breakfast with Jetty. Yes, for in fact, hump day. Okay, let's forget I ever did that. What is happening today? More chances to win with the Dunedin Craft Beer and Food Festival. Our locker room lads, they'll be in as well to talk some turkey. We go to Samoa, chat with Annie Nelson, who's over there supporting son Dan at the Under-19 Football World Cup Qualifier Tournament. I think that's the official name. I would have absolutely nailed that. And we also talked to Andrew Tripp, who has got all the details on this year's Whiskey Creek Challenge. Challenge being the very appropriate word. 24 hours running around Whiskey Creek. If you're nuts, I mean, that way inclined, you won't want to miss this chat. I'll be back very shortly with your top six. Right now, amen. Thank you. It is Shaboozy, it is Jelly Roll, it is Hokanui. Good morning.

0: Now, where did I put that? Is that what it would be like if you're looking for it? It's R-A-E-R-A-M. No, it's not. It's R-E-M. Just gone 14 after 6. It is Losing My Religion on Hokanui. And time for your Hokanui Top 6. You know, it's a mix of some fun, some facts, and, well, everything you need to hopefully keep you sharp, keep you savvy, and, of course, keep you in the know. Just the important stuff. Today's episode very proudly brought to you by Tail End Consulting, Cavity Cam Technologies, and the Neighbourhood Compliance Group. People are apparently spending more time chatting to their pets than some of their actual friends. A new study found some people were talking to their cats and dogs in around 9% of recorded conversations, with everything from baby talk to full-blown life updates making the list. Researchers say some owners hardly do it at all, while others are essentially sharing quarterly business reports with a cavoodle. Honestly, if your dog knows more workplace gossip than your manager, the study might just be about you. Ever had a gut feeling that something wasn't right? Scientists say your body can sometimes spot trouble before your brain fully catches up, triggering things like a sinking stomach or a tight chest. Experts reckon experience helps train this internal warning system, especially in business. So next time your gut says absolutely not, maybe don't ignore it. It's been quietly reading the meeting minutes long before your brain opened the agenda. Dyson has officially done what nobody asked for and given your toothbrush a camera. The new AI-powered toothbrush can actually see between your teeth, analyse your brushing, and squirt mouthwash exactly where it's needed. Okay. You can even watch footage of your own mouth on an app. Oh, I've been dying to finally. Because apparently we're now entering an era where your toothbrush has a stronger social media presence than some family members. And actually, we're only seeing you $849. Mm-hmm. That's New Zealand. Residents of a tiny English village known as the UK's strictest says all the rules are worth it. Front doors must be painted a specific shade of green, gardens kept tidy, and even repairs often need approval. Locals are now pushing to reduce the speed limit even further. At this point, driving 22 kilometres an hour probably counts as reckless behaviour, and putting out the wrong coloured pot plant gets you investigated by the neighbourhood decor committee. A Melbourne mum ordering a Mary Poppins costume for her daughter's school parade got the surprise of her life when the package arrived containing a Kim Jong-un outfit instead. The costume company says two shipping labels were accidentally swapped. The person after Kim Jong-un, they were like, what in the Mary Poppins? And quickly fixed the mistake. Still going from super fragilidosis, nailed that, to a supreme leader in a single delivery is one heck of a wardrobe pivot. And finally, if you've ever ignored someone to stare at your phone, congratulations, you've been fubbing. That's phone snubbing. Mm-hmm, that's what it's called. Researchers say it can hurt relationships and even life satisfaction, with some diners now ordering, eating and leaving restaurants without even giving an upwards glance. Scientists are basically confirming what your spouse, friends and workmates have been trying to tell you for years. If you're going to ignore everyone, at least have the decency to pretend you're checking something important. That is your Hokanui Top 6, some fun, some facts, a few things for my mouth to trip over, and no doubt something for you to argue about over your brekkie.
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0: 626, Katy Perry on Okinawa. How good for me in New Zealand, putting on a direct flight from Christchurch this Saturday all the way through to Auckland, to the Big Smoke, to be at Mount Smart, a chartered flight for Warriors fans. Imagine it. Imagine it. Unfortunately, I will only be there in spirit this year, but hey, like we always say, this year's our year, but so's next year, and I will be there without a doubt. Good news on top of good news on top of good news. We are back, baby. Jackson Ford. If he doesn't introduce himself like that, missed opportunity. He is back for the first time in 2 months after recovering from a torn pec. Now, he was in form. He was leading the Dally M voting at the time, averaging very impressive numbers in both ball carries, defence. We love that. We love to see him back. So is Leka Halasima, Wade Egan and Kurt Capewell. Although Dallin DWZ still out with a broken collarbone. Did you see in that game where he did it, he was like trying to get off the field like, sub me out, coach, and he was clutching his shoulder, and then he was like, oh, schnivers, we're on attack. So he put himself back in position, scored in the corner, broken collarbone, already broken, and he dove. He didn't just try and place it down. Now, what a guy. What a guy. If you're not going into your Wednesday with that commitment, passion, team playing energy, then I don't even want to hear about it. 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So we get 2 chances, but we're not going to need it. Dun, dun, dun. Up the wires.
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0: After hearing the siren go off this morning, a reminder to us all that things might be a little bit dicey. My windscreen was a little bit icy this morning. I normally beat Jack Frost out of bed, though. He's still snoozing, pushing the alarm when I get up. So just take care. And if anything changes on our roads, if there are any warnings, I'll let you know as soon as I do. After your 6:30 news updates, we talk about the Catlins. What's the thing called in the stars? Dark sky request. She's smooth sailing this morning. Somebody call me the captain. We're also very dry this morning. Extra dry. Extra crispy outside, extra dry in. 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
8: In this update,
5: Disadvantaged students are closing the gap with their better-off peers. The latest PISA results show New Zealand students are still outperforming the OECD average in math, science and reading at 15 years old. But overall, achievement has declined over the past two decades. A persistent achievement gap remains between advantaged and disadvantaged students, but it's narrowed in the last 4 years, largely because disadvantaged students performed better. Confidence all regions will benefit as national pledges to ring fence international visitor levy revenue for local councils. The party's promising to split revenue from the international visitor levy three ways, ring fencing $100 million a year for conservation and $50 million for tourism. The rest would be divvied out across councils based on their number of international visitor nights. Hospitality NZ board member Garth Solly says even smaller regions are likely to see results.
8: The reality is anything coming into Auckland has a flow-on effect. They have to start here and they're going to be spending a lot around the rest of the country.
5: Rotorua's mayor says the community's heartbroken over the death of a woman and two children. Police have launched a homicide investigation after the children were found dead at a home in Glenholm. The woman died at the scene. New Zealand Defence and Emergency Service veterans have been deployed to help regions worst hit by Nepal's catastrophic flash flood. Task Force Kiwi left New Zealand yesterday. At least 1,300 people have died and thousands are still missing, nearly 2 weeks after the tragedy. That's news.
0: In your local Hokanui news for Wednesday morning, the Independent Police Conduct Authority has completed its review of police investigations into the 2019 death of Gore toddler Lockie Jones, but the findings will not be released publicly. Coroner Alexander Ho ordered the review after previously describing the original investigation as a shambles. Whilst the IPCA has provided its findings to the coroner, Lockie's family says they have not been told the outcome and remain frustrated over whether anyone has been held accountable for acknowledged failings in the case. A tourism proposal for Lake Te Ano is attracting attention, with Real NZ seeking a new 30-year concession that would provide flexibility for future scenic and charter cruises. Some residents are concerned increased commercial activity could affect the character of the lake and the experience of recreational users. Real NZ says the application is largely about operational flexibility and resilience, with no immediate plans to increase vessel movements. A Department of Conservation hearing is expected later on this month. New population projections suggest Gore could lose around 1,400 residents over the next 25 years under low growth scenarios. Stats NZ figures indicate the district's population could fall from about 12,900 to 11,500 by 2053. Gore District Council staff say attracting new residents will be key to future growth, pointing to affordable housing, a lower cost of living and strong community connections as potential draw cards. And Wyndham Volunteer Fire Brigade Senior Firefighter Keith Perry has been named New Zealand's top fire engine driver. Keith beat almost 100 competitors in the United Fire Brigades Association Drivers Challenge, which tested driving skill, manoeuvring, parking precision and theory knowledge. The long-serving volunteer says the achievement reflects the support and training provided by brigades across Wyndham, Mathoda and Edendale. That is your local Hokanui News, proudly brought to you by the St James Theatre on Oak Street, Gore.
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5: In sport, Black Caps white ball skipper Mitchell Santner's turned down an Australian T20 Big Bash League deal in favour of playing more for New Zealand. The spin bowling all-rounder, whose place in the test side is dependent on conditions, has told the Herald he's prioritising the Red Ball series against India and Australia. Accepting the offer would have forced Santner to forfeit his NZC Central contract and potentially the captaincy. Two-time defending champion Aryna Sabalenka has beaten Linda Noskova in the US Tennis Open quarterfinals, winning the deciding set tiebreak 10-7. Reuben Cott is free to play in the NRL League finals for North Queensland against Cronulla after his lawyer convinced the judiciary to downgrade a high tackle charge from grade 2 to grade 1. That's sport. I'm Jodie Gill.
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0: A fine and somewhat crispy start for Wednesday across the deep south and west Otago before things start to cloud over as northwesterlies breeze and rain set to arrive from late afternoon. A high of 13 degrees expected for Invercargill, Gore and Tapanui, both chasing a little warmer and highs of 14 degrees. Cloudy conditions lingering across Tiano skies with morning frosts, winds from the northwest and rain developing from around midday, an expected high of 12 degrees.
7: 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Hokanui Breakfast with Chitty and Regional Ford.
0: I think this is awesome for the Catlins. The Clutha District Council has agreed to write a letter of support for Catlin's Dark Sky Reserve Initiative. So that will go with the application to give International Dark Sky Park status to an area centred around the Pirikanui Recreation Reserve in the Catlins. I mean, how good, you know? Positivity reinforced. Now, the dark sky status protects the night sky from light pollution and conserves in areas cultural, scientific, natural, or educational values. And the letter acknowledges council's support and recognition of the potential benefits of achieving the status. If you want to know more info, go to the Clutha District Council website, or if you haven't already, download the Purple Antenna app. I wonder if it's only purple in the lower south for our work shirts. Either way, if you haven't, get amongst.

0: 17 away from 7, it's Alex Warren on Hokanoi. Move over, quiet quitting. A new workplace trend known as career minimalism. Yep. And I swear, I'm not making it up, I'm just talking about it, is attracting attention as more people prioritise balance, wellbeing and stability, never heard of them, over chasing promotions and bigger job titles. So the concept pretty much centres on valuing mental health, happiness and personal fulfilment above traditional career progression. Can we have both? I'd like both, please. Now, there's a woman from Sydney, Grace McClelland, and she walked away from a high-pressure retail management role after experiencing burnout, taking a lower-stress job that allowed her more time for creative pursuits and life outside work. Balance, right? Experts say the trend reflects changing attitudes following the COVID-19 pandemic, with many workers reassessing what success looks like. Whilst psychologists say stepping back from career pressures can reduce stress and improve well-being, they caution what's going to happen probably. It can also bring financial risks, particularly if people leave secure roles without a clear plan. Just to circle back what I said a little bit earlier, balance. I mean, I haven't got it all figured out. I don't know the secret sauce. Once I do, we'll both know. But I think good to have drive, but good to have, you know, life. The conundrums.
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Don Henley, Boys of Summer, 5 to 7. It's Hokanui away with Chitty. How good is this? This is such a cool story out of West Otago. The doors of Tapanui's Hammer Hardware store are not closing because the owners of Wakawaiti's Hammer Hardware, Josh Honick and Sam Dolan, put on their little Hammer Hardware capes and come and save the day by buying it. It's reopened this week and they kept long-time manager Jackie Chopra there as well. This is honestly, there are some cool people in the world. Earlier this year, the locals rallied around efforts to try and keep the business operating amid concerns that closure would hurt both the shoppers and the neighbouring businesses around the town's main street. Now, you might think, Josh Honick, that's familiar, used to be a Highlanders rugby player. He said rural communities just need strong local businesses and jobs to remain vibrant, but also admits the store will ultimately need community support to survive. The new owners plan to bring fresh energy, more stock, and a stronger local focus whilst working alongside the Tapanui community rather than trying to change it. Okay. Not the end of an era, but the start of a new chapter. We love that. How good. Hammer, hammer.

0: after 7 this morning, I'll give you the details on the latest recall from Woolworths. Then we go to Samoa to catch up with Annie Nelson, who's over there supporting son Dan in the under-19 OFC Football World Cup qualifier. All that in the next half on Hokanui.
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11: In this update, disadvantaged students are closing the gap with their better-off peers. The latest PISA results show New Zealand students still outperform the OECD average in maths, science and reading at 15 years old. But overall, achievement has declined over the past two decades. Jamie Cunningham reports.
12: Last year's scores were all similar to the last report in 2022. Girls again outperformed boys in reading, while boys did better in maths. A persistent achievement gap remains between advantaged and disadvantaged students, but it's narrowed in the last 4 years, largely because disadvantaged students performed better.
11: Some unanswered questions as national pledges to change the way international visitor levy revenue is divvied up. The party will campaign on a plan to put aside $100 million for conservation, $50 million for tourism, and pass the remaining revenue to councils. How much each council receives will be based on their share of international visitor nights. Restaurant Association General Manager Nicola Waldron says it's unclear how exactly this would be executed.
13: Whether there is any change in the way that the fund is accessed, whether there'll be sort of contestable funding aspects.
11: A Rotorua neighbourhood's in shock as police launch a triple homicide investigation into the deaths of a woman and two children. The children's bodies were found at a home in the suburb of Glenholm on Monday night, where a woman died from her injuries. A man's been charged with assaulting a person in a family relationship and will reappear in court next month. The hunt's underway in France for thieves who stole four Renoir paintings worth millions from a dedicated art museum. The BBC reports two thieves broke into the Renoir Museum in the south of France in the early morning, dropping two other works as they fled. The paintings are each worth around $17 million each. That's news.
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11: In sport, a thriller in the opening US Tennis Open women's quarterfinal. Craig Gabriel reports from Flushing Meadows.
15: Arina Sabalenka is held on by her fingertips. It appeared she was on the way out as Linda Noskova had a break in the final set, but the Czech played a sloppy game to let Sabalenka back in. She went on to win 7-6, 3-6, 7-6, finishing with a second serve ace. Had Sabalenka lost, she would have lost the number one ranking and ended her run of six consecutive years, reaching at least the semis at the Open. Her chances of hanging on to number one remain in the balance. If Elena Rybakina wins her match and reaches the semis, she'll get number one.
11: Sabalenka won the deciding tiebreak 10-7. British cyclist Matthew Brennan's won a full stage on the 16th leg of his maiden tour of Spain. At sport, I'm Jodie Gill.
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0: A fine and somewhat crispy start for Wednesday across the deep south and west Otago before things start to cloud over as northwesterlies breeze and rain set to arrive from late afternoon. A high of 13 degrees expected for Invercargill, Gore and Tapanui, both chasing a little warmer and highs of 14 degrees. Cloudy conditions lingering across Tiano skies with morning frosts, winds from the northwest and rain developing from around midday, an expected high of 12 degrees.
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0: Woolworths New Zealand is recalling its own brand multigrain 500-gram cereal with the best-before date of April 30th next year after concerns it may contain small pieces of blue plastic. We don't want that in our tummies. Customers are being urged not to eat the product and instead just return it to their nearest Woolworths store for a full refund. No illnesses or injuries have been reported, but the supermarket says anyone who has consumed the cereal and has health concerns just seek medical advice. And Woolworths also said no other products are affected and has apologised to customers, stressing that food safety remains a top priority. I hope when they do the returns, they go out with like a box of the multigrain and shake it out the front, and then there's all these hills and people start flocking in with their multigrain. They're like, well, I'm coming down. I'm coming in too. Now I'm coming. There was Kellogg's crunching up. But you see what I tried to do there? It's 2 doors down. It's Hokanui.

0: Not the old two-step, giving it away. 7:15, Ella Langley. It is Hokanui with Chitty.
1: We spoke last week after they had just arrived in Samoa for the OFC Under-19 Men's Championship, the World Cup qualifier for football for the FIFA Under-20, because son Daniel is right there amongst it, playing for New Zealand, even getting some game time. Annie Nelson, proud mother, right there on the sidelines. Oh, actually, I need to know if she is a vocal supporter or not. Good morning.
2: Oh, good morning. You would think I'd be a vocal supporter, but no, not vocal at all. In fact, I've noticed New Zealand, we are genuinely quite quiet as a whole. And we talk about it while we're all sitting on the side watching The Voice. We go, aren't we quiet? The first game that we went to when New Zealand beat Tahiti, there was a Tahiti fan. And it was just one woman on her own. She'd wrapped herself in a flag. And man, oh man, she did not stop cheering. She was on and on. And it was all in French, of course. And so I kept whispering to Tony, she's saying, come on, Reds. When she's going, Allez Rouge! She was so angry. It was great to listen to. But we were all quite, you know, everyone felt a bit, that's very noisy.
1: Wow. And so when you watch and support other sport, like the steel, are you vocal or quiet there too?
2: Actually, that's a good point. I am quite vocal.
1: Huh.
2: Yes. I wonder what it is. I don't like it. I think I've said to you before, because you're with parents, and that's the same for the opposition. They, you know, they've travelled, they've come and done all that. And I think to myself, I won't say anything because I don't want to shout. Oh, come on, 19. What are you thinking? Because someone like 19's mum might be sitting there going, why is that lady so mean about my baby? I couldn't do that.
1: Wow, too wholesome. How are they getting on? How many games down now?
2: Three games down. Pool stage is complete as of yesterday. So that was good. They've still got a clean sheet, would you believe? And the big game was earlier in the week when they played Fiji. I think I've mentioned to you before, Fiji had gone in with a big win and we'd gone in with a big win. We've got in the last tournament in Tahiti, when Fiji and New Zealand played, we actually had a player sent off. It was a feisty game. New Zealand conceded a goal, which was a big talk because that was unusual. And we won that game. So we went into this one. And these are mainly the same lads, just 2 years older. So I was all nervous, thinking, here we go, it's going to be awful. Well, there were elements of big fighting sections, you know, where things were a bit tense, to say the least. But we beat Fiji 2-0. So it looked like at the Group B, it was going to be New Zealand at the top, followed by Fiji. However, yesterday, Fiji lost to Tahiti. And they did have a massive fight and people were sent off and there were lots of cards. I've never seen a tournament with so many yellow and red cards. Crazy.
1: Oh my gosh. That's wild. Absolutely wild. We'll take a quick break and then I want to dive into that a little bit more with Annie Nelson on Hokanui.
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0: Sir Elton and Dua Lipa with the remix of Cold Heart. It is Hokanui with Chitty, and from cold hearts to warm weather and warm hearts, we're chatting with Annie Nelson, who's in Samoa for the OFC Under 19 Football World Cup qualifier tournament, supporting son Daniel. We talked about, you know, what sometimes happens when things go a little bit sideways on the football field. Now, there's a couple of other things I want to dive into. You can hear the full chat later this morning on our Hokanui Breakfast podcast. But Annie, you know how, and no offence to any football players, they can be quite dramatic and like try and get the penalties and, you know, like, get up, mate, you didn't even touch him.
1: Yes.
0: Is that something they're bred with, or do they learn these skills as they go up the ranks?
1: Oh, I think they learn skills as they go up the ranks. It's amazing how many. I feel in this situation that the pitch is so hard and so dusty that it must really hurt to roll around a lot. But the other day we watched one, and the player got a little click onto his heel, and then he rolled. He hit the ground. He rolled once, and then he rolled a second time. And Tony Nelson leant over and he said he would have got a foul against him, but that extra roll probably just made it look too fake. So, didn't happen.
0: Oh, who do you think would be better at faking a foul? You, Dan, who actually plays football, or Tony?
1: That's a tough one. Not Dan. Very, very clean player. Maybe I'd be good because I like a wee bit of drama, but I need to factor in, you know, like that man flu element, that man, you know, where he could really be hurt on a man scale of hurt. So he'd probably be quite good at a fake foul, Tony would.
0: Heading into the semi-finals, who are we playing, and has Dan been getting lots of game time?
1: Oh, yes, very lucky. Dan's been in every game so far. Did the first whole game from start to finish. The other day he came on against Fiji in the last 15, 20 minutes, and yesterday played all the second half. So that was good. And our next game, so we are the top of Group B and we play the second place Group A. So New Zealand Aotearoa against New Caledonia. Don't know how that will go. And Tahiti, who came second in Group B, now play the first in Group A, which is the Solomon Islands.
0: When are those games?
1: First one's Friday, semis on Friday, and then finals on Monday next week. Samoa's a great country, isn't it? Like, the Sunday is a quiet day. So no football finals on the Sunday. They'll wait the next day. So
0: you'll be off to church.
1: Really excited. Yes, and we went to church last week and two football teams turned up. And one was Samoa and the other one was Solomon Islands. And they were due to play on Monday. And they both went to church on Sunday. And the priest said, let's pray that Samoa will win. And then he said, and the Solomon Islands, you stay safe.
0: I love a sassy priest. How good. Okay, well, all going to plan. We will talk early next week when potentially we're going into or won something, but I'm not saying anything else. No commentators curse around here. You and Tony, go practice your fouls, and we will catch up soon.
1: Excellent. Thanks ever so much, Titty. Have a great week.
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0: on this land. Before your 7:30 news updates on Hokanui, say get out of here, girl. Our time to shine for a moment. And we make way for our locker room lads, thanks to Quincy and Kim Pharmacy. Let's have a wee looky-looky what Mother Nature's cooking.
2: Hokanui's five-day forecast with Twin Farm Tefrom and Softex. The proof is in the progeny. Tefrom.co.nz.
0: I take it back. Let's not. Enjoy today. The rain returns, well, if not later this arvo, but tomorrow, 9 degrees. Showers, a little bit cloudy in the afternoon and westerlies. 12 Friday, a few showers more persistent in the afternoon and evening with strong westerlies. Saturday 11, occasional rains and westerlies. Sunday 12, showers clearing though in the evening with westerlies. Warm up on Monday 15, a few showers and westerlies.
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9: In this update, the Secondary Principals Association says latest international education data shows the rest of the world is getting worse rather than us improving. PISA results show New Zealand students at 15 years of age still outperform the OECD average in math, science and reading. A persistent achievement gap between advantaged and disadvantaged students has also narrowed in the last 4 years. Secondary Principals Association Chairman Steve McCracken says he wouldn't call it a turnaround.
10: It's a real positive sign. It's a sign that our teachers are working really hard. And yeah, I think that there's some real positives that we can take out of there, particularly in the improvement in the disadvantaged students, and particularly in science.
9: Investigators will return to the scene of a fatal helicopter crash in North Canterbury this morning. Emergency services were called to Airwell in Waimakariri before 5:30 last night. The pilot, the sole occupant, died at the scene. The infrastructure sector wants a shift in how investment is prioritised, with one firm calling for political courage. ACOM New Zealand's latest survey shows 70% of respondents believe maintaining existing infrastructure should be prioritised over the next decade. Managing Director Craig Davidson says the focus appears to be on cutting a ribbon on a shiny new project rather than maintaining what we already have. A fuel tanker on fire has closed a section of motorway on the Kapiti Coast Highway north of Wellington. Israel is taking several measures against the UK, including closing its consulate in Jerusalem. It's also banning 11 MPs from entering the country. That's news.
0: In your local Hokanui news for Wednesday morning, the Independent Police Conduct Authority has completed its review of police investigations into the 2019 death of Gore toddler Lockie Jones, but the findings will not be released publicly. Coroner Alexander Ho ordered the review after previously describing the original investigation as a shambles. Whilst the IPCA has provided its findings to the coroner, Lockie's family says they have not been told the outcome and remain frustrated over whether anyone has been held accountable for acknowledged failings in the case. A tourism proposal for Lake Te Anau is attracting attention, with RealNZ seeking a new 30-year concession that would provide flexibility for future scenic and charter cruises. Some residents are concerned increased commercial activity could affect the character of the lake and the experience of recreational users. RealNZ says the application is largely about operational flexibility and resilience, with no immediate plans to increase vessel movements. A Department of Conservation hearing is expected later on this month. New population projections suggest Gore could lose around 1,400 residents over the next 25 years under low growth scenarios. StatsNZ figures indicate the district's population could fall from about 12,900 to 11,500 by 2053. Gore District Council staff say attracting new residents will be key to future growth, pointing to affordable housing, a lower cost of living and strong community connections as potential draw cards. And Wyndham Volunteer Fire Brigade Senior Firefighter Keith Perry has been named New Zealand's top fire engine driver. Keith beat almost 100 competitors in the United Fire Brigades Association Drivers Challenge, which tested driving skill, manoeuvring, parking precision and theory knowledge. The long-surveyed volunteer says the achievement reflects the support and training provided by brigades across Wyndham, Mathoda and Edendale. That is your local Hokanui News, proudly brought to you by the St. James Theatre on Oak Street, Gore.
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9: In sport, Black Caps white ball skipper Mitchell Santner has turned down an Australian T20 Big Bash League two-year deal with the Adelaide Strikers in favour of playing more for New Zealand. The spin bowling all-rounder, whose place in the test side is dependent on conditions, says he's prioritising the Red Bull series against India and Australia. Santner's told the Herald that accepting the offer would have forced him to forfeit his NZC contract and potentially the leadership. Two-time defending champion Aryna Sabalenka has beaten Linda Noskova in the US Tennis Open quarterfinals, winning the deciding set tiebreak 10-7. All Blacks hooker George Bell's hoping to put a run of injuries behind him as he prepares to return for Canterbury in rugby's NPC against Wellington on Saturday. That's sport. I'm Jodie Gill.
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0: Fine and somewhat crispy start for Wednesday across the Deep South and West Otago before things start to cloud over as northwesterlies breeze and rain set to arrive from late afternoon. A high of 13 degrees expected for Invercargill, Gore and Tapanui, both chasing a little warmer and highs of 14 degrees. Cloudy conditions lingering across Tiano skies with morning frosts, winds from the northwest and rain developing from around midday, an expected high of 12 degrees.
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0: The Dunedin Craft Beer and Food Festival is back Friday, November 27th and Saturday 28th. And guess what? Every day this week we're giving away double passes to the Saturday. Your chance to get amongst the brews, the food, the good vibes and live music. We're talking more than 150 different types of craft beer from over 75 different vendors. And one of the music options to enjoy, Shapeshifter. Tell me a better way to spend a Saturday under the roof at the Forsyth Bar in Dunedin. If you're keen to try and win a double pass on us, text BeerFest and your name to 5009. Very shortly, thanks to Quinn's Unichem Pharmacy, we catch up with our locker room lads. Right now, she's still looking for a husband. It's Ray on Hokanui.

0: 7:44, it's Outcast on Hokanui, and we say heya to the lads.
1: They are insightful, straight down the line and full of banter. It's the Locker Room Lads on Hokanui, thanks to Quinn's Unichem Pharmacy, where parking is a breeze.
0: We say good morning to Huey and Q. How are we? We old faithfuls?
2: Yeah, good, thanks, Jenny.
3: Jenny.
0: Now, I want to know both of your thoughts around this, and I can imagine, as always, you'll be straight down the line. There is growing concern over gravel and vegetation build-up in Southern Rivers, so there's been a few calls to change be prompted. Farmers, residents, infrastructure operators, which, you know, two from two in the studio, really, say increasing gravel levels in rivers, including the Ōrite River, the Mataura River, things might go sideways in terms of if you get rid of them, is that going to improve the chance of less floods and things like that, as well as, you know, if they build up, are we putting bridges, stock banks and other assets at risk? What do we do?
2: Well, we are, aren't we? I mean, we built bridges and all that infrastructure years and years ago for the water level at the time, and the water level at the time was obviously lower than what it

0: is now, because there wasn't as much gravel in the rivers. One being that the, a lot of places the gravel was actually removed from the rivers but and used for roading, or farmers used it for whatever. Now all of a sudden apparently it's going to wreck the rivers if you get in there and take out gravel, which I think is just absolutely ridiculous. That even the work they've done here at Gore, they've made the river wider but they haven't made it deeper. Like when you clean out a ditch on your farm, you always clean it out deeper to let the water get away. It just seems silly that you just keep making a river wider to try and speed up the flow. You need to dig it deeper. And I mean, the sediment that would have gone down the river if they'd got in there with a couple of big diggers and actually cleaned out the gravel, there would have been sediment going down for sure. But now you look at all those banks that they've left with the clay walls, and there's no other way of doing it. The contractors did an amazing job. But all those banks now are eroding. So every slight rainfall, there's sediment going down the river. And that will carry on until that's grassed over, which will take ages. So one little bit of sediment with of the week that it took them to dig it out with diggers would have been better than what's happening now. And they haven't actually fixed the problem.
1: What do you think will grow grass quicker, the banks or Huey's lawn?
0: Well, Huey's lawn was a bit pathetic when we were there. It was quite sparse.
2: Hey, that's a different subject. That lawn care package that I've got going on at the moment is going to whip everyone's ass this year. But that's not what we're here to talk about. We're talk about gravel. Now,
1: not from KJ Contracting.
2: Everything, well, everything that you see, look, we've been involved about the Gore Bridge and a few other flooding things lately, and just really? Talking about the gravel underneath the bridge that's there, you know, it is actually mounting up, and I agree, you know, get in there, do the absolute most that you can. I'm sort of talking and protecting Gore, not so much the rest of the farmland and whatnot, because, you know, Q's got that under control. 100% we need to be digging out these areas, because if you look at, you know, where the river was 100 years ago as opposed to now, obviously they move, the gravel comes down. But for what K2 and the lads did do down there, apparently with the modelling that the council have done, it was between 10 and 15%. It reduced, just by removing the gravel that they did, it's reduced the model by about between 10 and 15%. So that means something for the fact that, you know, they're only there for a couple of 3 weeks and they've done that. It feels like they could be there for another four to six weeks and remove twice as much to then... And go into the middle of the river as well, where it's actually lumped up, and remove all that as well. Because if that means that you could bring down, you know, your maximum heights and get more cubexes down the river at a flood event, then we're all winning.
0: Deeper, not wider. When you dig a farm ditch, you don't dig it wider, you dig it deeper. It's pretty simple.
1: Problem solved. Case closed. Huey, what's in that coffee cup? I'd just like to know what your words per minute speed is this morning.
2: Two sugars and a big old double shot, actually, this morning. A bit tired.
1: He is passionate and we love it to see it. More from our lads very shortly on Hokanui.
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0: Taylor Swift on Hokkaido, 7 away from 8. We've got Q and Huey in for our locker room lads this morning. There's plenty of chat from our southern leaders around what are we going to do with all these people when it comes to housing and accommodation as we prepare for thousands of people needing to deliver several major industrial projects planned for the region, including the data grid, the Hananui Aquaculture Project, wind farms, proposed silicone processing plant. Where are we putting them? Are they going to fly in, fly out? Are they going to live, I don't know, on houseboats? Huey, you'll be keen to build a few new houses?
1: Yeah, well, we need worker accommodation, like temporary accommodation too. There's talk of being needing like over 1,000 people to stay just for the data centre. So it's all huge. I was in Auckland last week talking about, bits and pieces happening around the country, and like the southern region is well and truly propping up the rest of the country of what's going on infrastructure-wise. And I think it's great. It's going to eventually, it's going to bring wages up down here. Cost of living is obviously going to go up. It's going to be harder to get rentals, which, is not good on the locals. But hopefully, we can actually catch up with the rest of the country, where I think our wages are probably a bit lower than they need to be. So we can prop that up, and all the builders will do bloody well over the next 5 or 6 years, and we'll build plenty more wind farms for Q to stare out his bedroom window, and I'll be living in harmony.
0: If you work for Ajax Building, today might be the day to ask for a pay rise.
2: Yeah.
1: Well, we've got to, profitability and feasibility study will need to be done on it just to make sure that the wages do go up.
2: Yeah, it's all good, isn't it, for Southland? I mean, there's just so much work down here anyway. I mean, regardless of all those jobs, I picked up the Enzyme last week there and had a quick look in there, and there was, there was 4 or 5 or 6 jobs in there that you could have gone and got, and a lot of them were unskilled jobs to skilled jobs, there's just so much opportunity down here in Southland. And it begs belief why a lot of people, they sit in Auckland and complain, but they don't want to get off their ass and go and find a job. There's jobs out there. It just blows me away. But yeah, great for Gore, all the small towns, the cafes, everything's going to get busier, eh? So yeah, all good.
0: What do you think we need to do? Do you think we need to look at having fly in, fly out? Do you think we need to look at building accommodation ASAP? Or do you think, what are we going to do?
1: I think there's already temporary accommodation underway for the likes of the data centre. And
0: what does that mean?
1: Temporary accommodation means basically they'll come in, they'll set up a prefab hut for one person, quarters.
0: Like a sharing quarters.
1: Yeah, like a bulk sharing quarters. I imagine they'll probably have 3 or 4 pubs in the middle of it as well.
0: Yeah, but less parties.
1: But that's going to happen. But there's going to be a lot of people travel as well. Probably from Dunedin and Christchurch to get down here.
0: But crazy. But people traveling from Christchurch.
1: Yeah. So eventually the people that are going to run these data centres are going to be coming from all around the world. Okay, as well. Data's just one of the things. So we're going to bring a lot more skills into the province as well. A lot of it's not going to be able to be homegrown, so there is going to be some money coming eventually once they're all built.
0: I thought you meant they'd drive down from Christchurch every day to go to work.
1: Oh, we have a lot of contractors that will drive down from Christchurch to do work at Alliance, all sorts of bits and pieces. So the specialist trades out there that we don't have in Gore, we don't have in Invercargill or Dunedin, and that's just what's going to happen.
0: Mind-blowing.
2: Yeah, we could fill up all the country pubs too when you think about it. They're like Waikaka, Heriot, Riversdale, they've all got accommodation. You could have 5 or 6 blokes, a van full staying in each country pub. Country pubs would love it,
0: Locker room lady Kim could go into B&B breakfasting.
2: Yeah.
1: You'd be a brave man.
0: Righto, let's go. Well, we will catch up next week. Rachel Pladen taking us to the 8 o'clock news with Flight Song on Hokkaido.

0: Hokanui. Hokanui Breakfast with Chitty and Regional Ford. 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Driving you forward.
1: Turn this one up, because this Tuesday September deal at Night and Day is a real banger. $2 sausages. Now that's a char topper. Or should we say a hunger stopper? And if you haven't guessed it already, missing out on this deal would be the worst. So grab your $2 sausage every Tuesday in September at Night and Day Gore. And you'll find them at 127 Main Street.
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11: In this update, plenty of work to do to close the achievement gap between advantaged and disadvantaged students. PISA results find that gap's narrowed in the last 4 years, largely because disadvantaged students performed better. The numbers also show New Zealand students remain above the OECD average across maths, reading and science. Secondary Principals Association Chairman Steve McCracken says they're good results amidst a global slide.
12: We should be in that top 10 countries in the world in this particular testing score, and yeah, we've got some real work to do still in the next few years.
11: The latest forecast from Business NZ shows New Zealand's economic performance is improving across the board. It's predicting solid economic growth out to 2028, citing the fact business confidence is holding up, manufacturing and service indexes are back in black, tourism's growing and credit activity's increased. Hoanganui police officers been suspended on full pay, accused of tipping off suspected drug dealers about planned search warrants. Senior Constable Peter Elliott Gray's facing multiple charges in relation to offending last year, including drug possession. Mobile camera trailers are coming under attack. Data given to our newsroom under the Official Information Act shows between September last year and last month, the NZTA cameras were vandalised 18 times, most of the vandalisms being reported in Manawatu, Whanganui, Waikato and Canterbury, with one case each in Auckland and Southland. AA Road Safety spokesperson Dylan Thompson says he'd dispute any claims the cameras are unfair.
13: you're able to see them. If you are looking ahead and paying attention, you can tell that there is a trailer there. They're certainly not hidden in that regard.
11: The first Royal Albatross chicks of the season have taken flight from Otago Peninsula. The Department of Conservation's confirmed chicks have fledged from the Tairoa Head colony, beginning five-year journeys across the globe. A record 38 chicks took flight last season, and DOC hopes to match that this year. That's news.
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0: Hokanui Sport.
11: In sport, Warriors coach Andrew Webster has been offered armchair advice on how to fix the side's edge defence issues ahead of Saturday's NRL League playoff against the Dolphins at Mount Smart. They've conceded 16 tries in their last three matches, with a number coming out wide. Webster says no solitary players to blame, but a relative's chimed in with a helpful solution.
16: My uncle said, I'm going to get a bit of rope and tie him to the fence so he stays on the wing. Our middles are saying, well, we should help there. Our edges are saying we should help there. So we're all in it together.
11: Women's number one, Aryna Sabalenka, survived a thriller at this year's US Tennis Open. She's needed three sets to beat Linda Noskova in the quarterfinals, 7-6, 3-6 and then 10-7 in the deciding tiebreaker. That's sport. I'm Jodie Gill.
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17: Fine and somewhat crispy start for Wednesday across the deep south and west Otago before things start to cloud over as northwesterlies breeze and rain set to arrive from late afternoon. A high of 13 degrees expected for Invercargill, Gore and Tapanui, both chasing a little warmer and highs of 14 degrees. Cloudy conditions lingering across Te Anau skies with morning frosts, winds from the northwest and rain developing from around midday, an expected high of 12 degrees.
0: 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Hokanui Breakfast with Chitty and Regional Ford.
17: Patterson Park Garden are opening up to see their beautiful daffodils with a gold coin donation for Hospice South, 162 Greenvale School Road out at Waikaka next Sunday week, 20th of September, 11 till 3. Caff will be open. Devonshire tea will be available and all of the money raised going to Hospice South. Just remember that gold coin for donation.

0: After eight, good riddance, time of your life. It's Green Day. It is Hukanui with Chitty and well. It's not all wee in Paris. In southern France, police are investigating after two thieves allegedly broke into the Runa Museum in Cantier-sur-Mer, nailed that, and stole four artworks linked to renowned French impressionist Pierre-Auguste Renoir. They stole pieces estimated to be worth around £9 million, which, quick math, roughly $17.8 million. Although one painting was dropped and abandoned as the suspects fled after being spotted on surveillance cameras. If you're going to sell, you know, nearly $18 million worth of art, maybe do we scope out to see if there's any cameras around. crazy. Authorities say officers arrived within 5 minutes of the alarm being triggered, but the remaining stolen works are still on the loose, still missing. And then we pivot just, you know, back to Paris, and the Eiffel Tower is, briefly closed after staff walked out of the job in protest over the treatment of female employees during a visit by a Hindu religious delegation. So workers claim women were instructed to stay out of certain areas, leave posts, and in some cases were replaced by male colleagues to accommodate requests from the visiting group. Now, the company that operates the landmark admitted the delegation had, requested reduced interaction with women and acknowledged those conditions should never have been accepted. The visiting spiritual organisation later apologised for any distress, insisting nobody was denied access to the tower. Following talks between staff and management, the iconic Paris attraction was set to reopen, but the incident has sparked wider debate around workplace equality and cultural accommodation. Wowzers, that's a big can of worms.
1: For the 25th year, the power company known as TPCL has been saying thanks by giving back to its 38,400 consumers across Southland and West Otago. The power company is owned by the Southland Electric Power Supply Consumer Trust, so all consumers of the power company are trust beneficiaries. Here's TPCL's chairman, Peter Moynihan.
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0: Who's bad? The King of Pop. That's who's bad. 25 after 8, it's Michael Jackson on Hokanui. Some interesting stats for the Deep South. I wonder if you'll agree. Alcohol sales are continuing to trend down across Invercargill licensing trust businesses, reflecting what trust leaders believe is a broader shift in drinking habits, particularly amongst our younger generations. Chris Ramsey is the chief executive at the ILT and said bottle store and hospitality sales have been gradually declining year on year, mirroring national data showing New Zealanders' per capita alcohol consumption has fallen below 6 litres of pure alcohol for the first time. Now, while the change is viewed positively from our perspective, it presents financial challenges for organisations like the ILT, which rely on hospitality revenue to support community funding. Maybe swing past the liquor store and, you know, take one for the community. But no, despite tougher economic conditions, rising costs, softer consumer spending, the trust still contributed more than $8.3 million to community grants over the past year, whilst continuing to invest in accommodation and hospitality assets. Our trust really do a great job right across the board.
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5: In this update, the Education Minister believes improving attendance is one reason for the achievement gap between advantaged and disadvantaged students narrowing. PISA results finds it's narrowed in the last 4 years, largely because disadvantaged students performed better. It also shows New Zealand students remain above the OECD average. Education Minister Erica Stanford says attendance is vitally important.
6: If you look back to 2022 when we last did PISA in term two, our attendance rate was about 39%, and 2026 in term two, 64.3%.
5: 2022 was a COVID year. Israel's taking several measures against the UK, including closing its consulate in Jerusalem. It's also banning 11 MPs from entering the country. The move's in retaliation to the UK, saying it'll ban the import of goods from Israeli settlements in the illegally occupied West Bank. UK correspondent Gavin Gray says the language used in the UK's parliament was startling.
7: The Foreign Secretary, Ed Miliband, said that what is going on in the West Bank amounts to ethnic cleansing. That's something that really ministers would not have said before.
5: France, Canada and Spain are among the 12 countries imposing similar sanctions. The hunt's underway in France for thieves who stole four Renoir paintings worth millions from a dedicated art museum. The BBC reports two thieves broke into the Renoir Museum in the south of France in the early morning, dropping two other works as they fled. New Zealand flags will fly at half-mast today, marking the funeral of Norway's King Harald V. That's news.
8: In your local Hokanui News for Wednesday morning, the Independent Police Conduct Authority has completed its review of police investigations into the 2019 death of Gore toddler Lockie Jones, but the findings will not be released publicly. Coroner Alexander Ho ordered the review after previously describing the original investigation as a shambles. Whilst the IPCA has provided its findings to the coroner, Lockie's family says they have not been told the outcome and remain frustrated over whether anyone has been held accountable for acknowledged failings in the case. A tourism proposal for Lake Te Anau is attracting attention, with Real NZ seeking a new 30-year concession that would provide flexibility for future scenic and charter cruises. Some residents are concerned increased commercial activity could affect the character of the lake and the experience of recreational users. Real NZ says the application is largely about operational flexibility and resilience, with no immediate plans to increase vessel movements. A Department of Conservation hearing is expected later on this month. New population projections suggest Gore could lose around 1,400 residents over the next 25 years under low growth scenarios. Stats NZ figures indicate the district's population could fall from about 12,900 to 11,500 by 2053. Gore District Council staff say attracting new residents will be key to future growth, pointing to affordable housing, a lower cost of living and strong community connections as potential draw cards. And Wyndham Volunteer Fire Brigade senior firefighter Keith Perry has been named New Zealand's top fire engine driver. Keith beat almost 100 competitors in the United Fire Brigades Association Drivers Challenge, which tested driving skill, manoeuvring, parking precision and theory knowledge. The long-surveyed volunteer says the achievement reflects the support and training provided by brigades across Wyndham, Mathoda and Edendale. That is your local Hokanui News, proudly brought to you by the St. James Theatre on Oak Street, Gore.
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4: Hokanui Sport.
5: In sport, Black Caps spin bowling all-rounder Mitchell Santner has turned down an Australian T20 Big Bash League deal in favour of playing cricket for New Zealand. The white ball skipper has declined a 2-year offer from the Adelaide Strikers. Santner, whose place in the test side is dependent on conditions, says he chose to prioritise the series against India and Australia.
10: The offer was good. I'm not going to lie, so I did entertain the thought of it. But, you know, coming back to what we've got coming up, you know, even if I'm not going to play every game, test cricket, I still feel like there's a spot for me.
5: Accepting the offer would have forced Santner to forfeit his NZC central contract. All Blacks hooker George Bell's hoping to put a run of injuries behind him as he prepares to return for Canterbury and rugby's NPC on Saturday. That's sport. I'm Jodie Gill.
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12: Fine and somewhat crispy start for Wednesday across the deep south and West Otago before things start to cloud over as northwesterlies breeze and rain set to arrive from late afternoon. A high of 13 degrees expected for Invercargill, Gore and Tapanui, both chasing a little warmer and highs of 14 degrees. Cloudy conditions lingering across Tiano skies with morning frosts, winds from the northwest and rain developing from around midday, an expected high of 12 degrees.
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12: As we all know and agree, the Southland Rural Support Trust do a great job looking after our local rural community, and for the next few weeks, they are rolling out at different locations across the region for Brunch on Us. Today, it is Mabel Bush's turn from 11 to 1:30. Just turn up at the hall. You can just come as you are. Nothing, you know, formal, no speeches, anything like that. Just some food, a yarn and a cup of tea. And then tomorrow, Drummond at the Rugby Club. It is your turn from 11 to 1:30. I'll keep you updated with all the reminders, but just go get off farm, take a wee moment and, have a yarn with some like-minded people. After Usher and Pitbull, we catch up with a man who knows a lot about farming, but he's here to talk about the Whiskey Creek Challenge. Andrew Tripp joins us very shortly on Hokanui.

0: Usher and Pitbull. It is coming up 20 to 9. Hokanui with Chitty. The Whiskey Creek Challenge is back at Donemal Park this October 17th and 18th, giving runners and walkers and families the chance to tackle the Hokanui Hills for anything from 3 hours right up to the full 24-hour endurance mission. And guess what? It's also raising funds for a couple of great local causes. Organiser Andrew Tripp joins us now with all the details. Good morning.
1: Good morning, Chitty.
0: We did this, well, you and the crew did this last year. Break down exactly what the Whiskey Creek is for those that might have missed it.
1: Okay, so the Whiskey Creek Challenge, it's a 5K loop around the Whiskey Creek Trail out at Dolomore Park. So it's actually at the starts at the park and then goes into the reserve, and then it comes around, so you complete a loop in over 5Ks. And so, yeah, as you said, you've got those different time frames to do it in. And it's just a running event, obviously an endurance thing, so there'll be the hardcore runners out there, but there's also going to be people that just want to go out for 3 hours. You don't have to run, so you can walk as well. And this year we've actually got the two kids events, so we're trying to sort of gear it up also for families, so it's going to be
0: cool.
1: Awesome.
0: Yeah. So the kids events are on the Sunday?
1: Yes.
0: And what do they look like?
1: Yeah, so all events actually run over the weekend, and they all finish sort of around the 12 o'clock. So we've got the two kids events on the Sunday morning. The one loop around Whiskey Creek is at 10 o'clock in the morning, and then

0: all the kids will be looked after, and will be the tracks well marked out, so they're not going to get lost. Any kids that are actually under 8 will need a caregiver to go with them, but it's going to be a fun thing for the kids. So we really want families, encourage families to get involved as well as the good hardcore runners. So.
1: Oh, it's a great way to spend a weekend and a Sunday with the family. Last year, the weather was doing Southland weather things, but you learned some lessons from there. You've put a few tonnes of gravel out there.
0: Yeah, last year was just terrible. Like, we had about half an inch of rain, wind gusts up to 100 kilometres, and it was freezing cold. And we had some real hardcore people who got through the night. But it was, yeah, really challenging. But in the bush, it was actually not so bad. It was quite sheltered. So, we felt that we pulled it off. It was a successful event. And if we could do it with conditions like that, we could do anything. So it's, we're really looking forward to this year. Yeah.
1: It's not just about the endurance either. You've got a couple of wonderful local organisations that you're raising money for as well.
0: Yes. So each year we've got a teeny concession now, so this is going to be on an annual basis. So we're thinking of maybe just supporting a local charity just with a small donation. So this year it's Gore Kids Hub.
1: Awesome.
0: So we've been talking to them, and they're really on board, so that's awesome. But then any profits we make from the whole event will go towards the trapping work, the predator control program in the bush that Hokonuru Runanga are involved with. So Lois Bishop, her team, she's got 20 volunteers that work out there that really need funding. So they're looking for money. So we really need entrance.
1: Yeah.
0: Because all of the entrance fees, the profits we make, will go towards that work.
1: So not only could you go, you know, test yourself and your endurance, have some fun with the family, you could also help support two great local causes and organisations. Last year, it was a bit of a donation situation for registration. This year, pricing, what's that like, and how do we register and when do we need to be registered by?
0: Yeah, so last year it was donation entry. We wanted to make it easy for people to enter. So it was just whatever you felt comfortable with. But we had quite a few people say, hey, how much do we actually need to give? We talked a lot about it after the event, and just with the review that we did, we decided, well, this coming year and going forward, it's probably best to actually charge an entry fee so people know exactly what they're paying. It's still very reasonably priced, like the 3K or the 3-hour events, $35. And then that goes up to $100 for the 24-hour event. But prices are going up a little bit, $15 to $20 from the 16th of September. So it's still, like, I've entered the Kepler Challenge, and that was $350 to enter.
1: So it's cheap.
0: Yeah, so it's cheap as chips. And the money's going towards a good cause. And, so entries will take up to about a couple of days before the event, and on the 17th of October. So, but also for the kids' events, we'll actually make available entries on the day, because
1: awesome.
0: I'm sure people will be looking at the weather and make a decision on the day. But for everyone else, that they will have to make up their minds a few days at least before the event.
1: I've put a wee message into Mother Nature, and she's promised sunshine, but it's going to be a fantastic weekend out at Donnamal Park for the Whiskey Creek Challenge. If you want to know any more info to get registrations, jump on the website, which is whiskeycreekchallenge.co.nz. Thank you so much for your time.
0: Yeah, it's actually whiskeycreekchallenge.com.
1: Oh, sorry, whiskeycreekchallenge.com. Thanks, yep. Andrew.
0: No worries, thank you.
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1: Coming up, 5 to 9, Coatri Eaters Hokanui with Chitty. Woolworths New Zealand recalling its own brand multi-grain 500-gram cereal with best before date of 30th of April 2027. 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The customers urge not to eat the product. Just return it to your nearest Woolworths store for a full refund. At this stage, no injuries or illnesses have been reported, but if you I've gobbled that away, go see the doctor, seek medical advice, and at this stage no other products are affected. But Woolworths has come out, apologised, said sorry guys, stressing that food safety remaining the top priority. Right now, Supergroove taking us through to your 9 o'clock news. Where does the time go on Hokanui?
2: I walk around this town as buildings close and windows are boarded.

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6: I write stories for ads every day, but this one is different. It's about my mum, because it's for Alzheimer's Awareness Month. And for me, Alzheimer's isn't a radio ad. It's a disease my mum is battling. So rather than writing an ad, I thought I'd tell a story. Share a memory. I remember when my mum became a nana. I remember the way her eyes would light up every time she saw her granddaughters. Recently we went to visit her and she couldn't recognise any of us. I remember the fear in her eyes because she thought strangers were in her room. And if I'm honest, I fear it happening to me. Let's remember, September is Alzheimer's Awareness Month.
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10: In this update, the Education Minister celebrating movement in the education equity gap. PISA results find the persistent achievement gap between advantaged and disadvantaged students is narrowing. It's largely because disadvantaged students performed better. The results also show New Zealand students remain above the OECD average across maths, reading and science. Education Minister Erica Stanford says it's beyond what they could have expected.
11: These kids who are in the bottom quartile, who have gained in science a year, in maths 3 terms, in reading 2 terms or 6 months.
10: The Social Development Minister's refusing to apologise for an administrative error over food assistance applications. One News reports the Ministry of Social Development declined more than 8,000 special needs grant applications for food over the past 6 years, citing food was not an essential need. MSD says that was an administrative error, with Canterbury Regional Commissioner Blair McKenzie apologising. Louise Upston acknowledges the error but won't apologise.
12: MSD make payments to 1.3 million New Zealanders each and every week. And so in this instance, they got it wrong. Blair's apologised for that.
10: New Zealand Defence and Emergency Service veterans have been deployed to help regions worst hit by Nepal's catastrophic flash flood. At least 1,300 people have died and thousands are still missing nearly 2 weeks after the tragedy. Spring snow is giving South Island ski fields a strong finish to the season. Mount Hart and the Remarkables will run through to the end of the school holidays in mid-October, while Coronet Peak closes a week earlier. Cardrona has extended its season by a week to October 18. NZ Ski Chief Executive Paul Anderson says skier numbers are down on last year, but there's been a lot of Australian tourists on the slopes.
13: They've made up a very significant proportion of our skiers, and of course our local market, there's been a lot of locals coming out and skiing. Probably not as many Aucklanders as we've had in previous years.
10: That's news.
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16: Hokanui Sport.
10: In sport, Aryna Sabalenka has been pushed to the limit in her US Tennis Open quarterfinal. The women's world number one has kept her bid for a third straight crown alive, beating Linda Noskovas 10-7 in a deciding set tiebreaker. Sabalenka was relieved to hold her nerve.
17: High pressure definitely boosting my confidence and my energy and my motivation.
10: Reuben Cotter is free to play in the NRL League finals for North Queensland against Cronulla after his lawyer convinced the judiciary to downgrade a high tackle charge from grade 2 to grade 1. The forward had faced the prospect of missing Saturday's elimination playoff, but the decision resulted in no ban, an $1,800 fine and a cheer from him and coach Todd Payton via video link. That's sport. I'm Jodie Gill.
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18: Fine and somewhat crispy start for Wednesday across the deep south and west Otago before things start to cloud over as northwesterlies breeze and rain set to arrive from late afternoon. A high of 13 degrees expected for Invercargill, Gore and Tapanui both chasing a little warmer and highs of 14 degrees. Cloudy conditions lingering across Tiano skies with morning frosts, winds from the northwest and rain developing from around midday, an expected high of 12 degrees.
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About to click over 13 after 9, Katrina the Waves bringing the energy we love to see, feel, warm, be out amongst. It's Walking on Sunshine on Hokanui. The self-proclaimed flashiest taller in Southlanders get in second life after the end of the era at Tortapere's St. George's Anglican Church. The nearly century-old church officially ceased being a place of worship last week following a service marking the occasion. Like many rural churches, its congregation gradually dwindled over the years as members passed away or moved elsewhere. So whilst the future of the church building itself remains undecided, one fixture already has a destination, a modern wheelchair accessible toilet built by respected lay reader Les Smart will be relocated to St Mary's Church in Riverton, fulfilling a request he made before his death. If I go and then this church goes, that loo needs to go somewhere else with a view. Church leaders say the closure was emotional for the community, bringing both fond memories and a sadness at the end of the era. But the loo lives on.

0: Sweetest Thing, it's you too. It is Hokonui with Chitty for your Wednesday morning and news to our royal lovers' ears. I'm looking at you, locker room lady Shirley. King Charles has formally clarified that Prince Harry and Meghan Markle will continue to be treated as private citizens while in Britain, despite their recent extended stay in the UK. A letter sent on the King's direction to government officials, military leaders, other people that matter, states the Dukes and... The Duke and Duchess. Wow. I really had to see if my brain and my mouth were wide. The connection was a bit rattly, but we got there. The Duke and Duchess of Sussex are not working members of the royal family and do not represent the monarch in any official capacity. E.g., they made their bed, now they got to sleep in it. While they retain their royal titles, their use of his or her Royal Highness remains suspended, and any charity or commercial work is considered private activity. Oh, wow, wow, wow, wow. The clarification reinforces the arrangements put in place when the couple stepped back from royal duties back in 2020 and appears aimed at ending ongoing speculation about the potential return to official royal life. You said goodbye. You can't come back like an ex. You know, everyone's got one of those and say, oh, I miss you. You up? It's not 3 a.m. Mm-mm.
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Just gone 9:30 and the Foo Fighters are learning to fly on Hokanoi. Some positive news when it comes to tourism in Southland. International travellers are helping keep Southland's tourism sector moving forward despite a slight cooling in domestic visitor spending. Great South's latest tourism report shows international visitor spending jumped 24.4% during the April to June quarter, with visitors increasingly exploring areas beyond the traditional hotspots like Fiordland. Total visitor spending across Southland reached, are you ready? Hold on to your hats, $644.5 million over the past 12 months. That's up 6.1% on the previous year. They finally found out that it's pretty cool down here. Milford Sound remained, of course, a standout performer, recording a 15% increase in visitor numbers, whilst accommodation providers also benefited from improved occupancy and longer stays. Gore, a notable performer, with occupancy rates rising nearly 38% in just Airbnb alone, suggesting growing demand for accommodation in the district. I'm calling that a win.

at the bottom.

0: 20 to 10, it's Talking Heads and the band. Hey, on Hokanui with it today. New Zealand has secured hosting rights for the 2028 PSA Squash World Champs in Auckland, delivering what officials are calling the biggest squash event ever staged in the country. The tournament is going to be held just before squash makes its Olympic debut at LA and is expected to generate millions of dollars for local economy. However, the celebration comes against the backdrop of ongoing funding challenges within the sport. Squash New Zealand recently facing criticism after revealing it could not afford to send a women's team to this year's World Team Champs in Korea, while the men's squad must self-fund its campaign. The contrast between landing a world-class event and struggling to financially support elite athletes has sparked debate within the squash community. Although officials insist opportunities for Kiwi players will be a major focus heading towards 2028. Interesting, they want to get that figured out. In fact, they'll want to squash any problems ASAP.
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0: No Ned Flanders today. I don't have it in me. That is your Hokanoi breakfast with Chitty for a Wednesday. Done, dilly, dusted. Oh, look, just snuck out. Sometimes I open my mouth and my dad comes out, but today I open my mouth and Ned Flanders come out. I don't know which is better. No, I do. And I'm absolutely related to him. Anyway, I'm off to get myself sorted and then I'll be back to do it all again tomorrow from 6. What's happening? It's Thursday. We'll catch up with AJ Aiken, West Otago stock agent, coach of our Bar Bars, but also coach of Southland Country. That's wrapped up. I think he's jumping across to Southland B. We'll find out what's happening in his world. And also, speaking of B, B-ball, some of our Marowai College basketball players are in. They've just been away at tournament week and they're coming back with some good news. Guess what? They're going to have to do the reverse, a 360, if you will, maybe a pivot and shoot back up to the North Island for a very special tournament. All the details on that, how we can help get them there. And Paul McPhail from St. James Theatre pops in for a catch-up too. That's enough waffling on from me. You've had 4 hours of it. I'm going to go take a breather, get myself sorted, and I'll catch you in the morning from 6.
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7: In this update, our foreign minister is deeply concerned about Israel's West Bank settlements, but says New Zealand won't join the action of 12 other countries. The UK is among the dozen, including France, Spain and Canada, announcing sanctions against the settlements in the occupied West Bank. Marcus Allen has more.
8: Foreign Secretary Ed Miliband says Israel's government is turning a blind eye to the ethnic cleansing of Palestinians by settlers. Winston Peters says New Zealand strongly condemns the violence against Palestinian civilians that goes against international law, but he says will refrain from actions that further undermine the prospects of peace.
7: Auckland's mayor doesn't want to see fast track become dumb track. The Auckland Council has voted unanimously to investigate ways to tell those planning fast track housing developments they're not wanted. It's considering telling developers it won't provide or fund basic services as it grapples with a potential $5 billion bill for infrastructure and operating costs. Wayne Brown says not all fast-track housing developments are bad, but quite a lot are.
9: A lot of these people are just guys who've put a deposit on a bit of farmland, got a fast-track approval for something they've got no money to do themselves, and then they're hoping to flog it to some poor person over the next few years.
7: Investigators are expected back at the scene of a fatal home-built helicopter crash in North Canterbury. One person died when the chopper came down near an aerodrome at Waimakariri's Airwell before 5:30 last night. The Civil Aviation Authority is expected to attend today for further recovery work and investigation. New research shows assisted dying measures are creating more opportunities for long-lasting memories. Ministry of Health data shows 486 people across the country had an assisted death in the year to March. Victoria University research finds knowing there's a set date can heighten the sense of impending loss, yet also allows for strengthened relationships. Lead researcher Jessica Young says people are often grateful it's an available option.
10: People describe those last days as being significant and meaningful, time together as families and with friends and to do things they enjoyed doing for perhaps the last time.
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7: In sport, a brace of goals from Erling Haaland has given Manchester City a 2-0 win at Porto on the opening day of the new Champions League football season. Hosts Real Madrid have beaten Inter Milan 2-1. Aston Villa opened with a 3-2 win at Club Brugge. Mitchell Santner's placed the value of potential selection in the Test side over a lucrative offer to take up a contract in Australia's Big Bash T20 League. He's turned down a 2-year deal from the Adelaide Strikers to stay on New Zealand cricket's central contract list. The four Test series in Australia clashes with their domestic short format competition. Two-time defending champion Arina Sabalenka has beaten Linda Noskova in the US Tennis Open quarterfinals, courtesy of a third-set tiebreak. That's sport. I'm Malcolm Jordan.
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14: Met Service forecast for Southland. The marine forecast for Fovo, westerly 15 knots, rising to northwest 25 in the morning, then changing southwest 25 knots later afternoon. Weather-wise today, cloud increasing this morning, with rain developing this afternoon, and nor'westerly winds. A high of 15, a low of 4. Tomorrow, showers clearing in the afternoon, but remaining cloudy. Westerly winds, high of 10, a low of 5. And looking to Friday, a few showers, more persistent in the afternoon and evening.
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12: In this update, a Ministry of Social Development commissioner has apologised to the more than 8,000 people who were told that food wasn't an essential need. One News reports MSD declined thousands of special needs grant applications for food over the past 6 years under that reasoning. The Canterbury Regional Commissioner, Blair McKenzie, says it's a record-keeping issue and it's common sense that food is essential.
13: I do appreciate that clients will feel confused and probably upset, and I do want to sit here today and apologise.
12: Minister Louise Upston has refused to apologise for the error despite acknowledging it. Auckland's mayor says Fast Track isn't a disaster, but it could be. His council's considering telling developers it won't provide or fund basic services as it grapples with a potential $5 billion bill for infrastructure and operating costs. Wayne Brown says Fast Track legislation needs to be tweaked to make approvals non-transferable and a requirement for the actual construction to start within 6 months. He says the approved Delmore development near Orewa is an example of why change is needed.
14: Which involves sending effluent to Whangarei. It's so absurdly bad. That's actually wrecked it for all the sensible developers who made it.
12: And speaking of Fast Track, a proposed subdivision that could dramatically increase the population of a small central Otago town has cleared another hurdle. The Environmental Protection Authorities approved the Parkburn Quarry application in Cromwell, allowing it to move to the Fast Track consenting stage. The development would create about 1,000 sections in a town currently home to about 7,000 people. Investigations continue into how a home-built helicopter crashed in North Canterbury, killing its pilot. The chopper came down near an aerodrome at Waimakariri's Airwell about 5:30 last night, with the pilot the sole occupant. The Herald's Jaslyn Wales says the wreckage is covered by a black tarpaulin.
4: The only part that is visible is the back of the aircraft. So you can't actually see any of the damage, but it is still sitting there.
12: That's news.
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16: Hokanui Sport.
12: In sport, LIV Golf has filed for bankruptcy protection in the United States. Contracted players will likely be free to quit as a result, but may have to chase any unpaid deals through the courts. The move is via what's known as a Chapter 11 petition. This allows a company to reorganise operations while avoiding the initiation of any lawsuits, debt collection, or other attempts to enforce closure. A plan is then often produced to pay off creditors, in this case, golfers. Reducing the penalty count and providing more solidity at set pieces remain focuses for the All Blacks after their review into the third test loss to the Springboks. They've analysed their loss 3 days and an Atlantic Ocean away from a hectic travel schedule from Johannesburg to Washington, D.C. That's sport. I'm Malcolm Jordan.
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17: Met Service forecast for Southland. The marine forecast for Fovo, westerly 15 knots, rising to northwest 25 in the morning, then changing southwest 25 knots later afternoon. Weather-wise today, cloud increasing this morning, with rain developing this afternoon, and nor'westerly winds. A high of 15, a low of 4. Tomorrow, showers clearing in the afternoon, but remaining cloudy, westerly winds. High of 10, a low of 5. And looking to Friday, a few showers, more persistent in the afternoon and evening.
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17: The country, bringing you the latest news and views from the rural sector with Farmlands. 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
18: In this update, Auckland's mayor says National's bed tax alternative would be better if Australian tourists were made to pay the visitor levy. The party's campaigning on a plan that'd redirect some of the international visitor levy to councils. Under the plan, Auckland would get $19.1 million from next year. But Wayne Brown says Auckland would reap $26 million if Australian visitors paid the levy.
19: International visitors include Australians, oddly enough, and they're the ones that benefit from things like the rugby league game between Queensland and New South Wales.
18: Labor is campaigning on stronger checks and balances to manage the risks of artificial intelligence. Here's senior political reporter Azaria Howell.
20: The Labor Party's proposing establishing an Office of AI to coordinate policy across government and an online safety regulator. It wants clearer copyright rules to let creators control and be paid for their work and support safe adoption by small businesses. It's aiming to force data centres to secure their own renewable energy supply and pay connection costs.
18: Labor claims National has a light touch approach over relying on existing laws and decisions by big tech companies. The country's 10 mobile speed camera trailers have been vandalised at least 18 times since they were rolled out in September last year. Data released to Newstalk ZB under the Official Information Act shows between September last year and last month, cameras have been graffitied 11 times and had their tyres slashed once. Jacob Jones reports.
21: They've been damaged in other ways 6 times. The cameras are installed on big trailers which can be moved anywhere they're deemed necessary. Most of the vandalism is being reported in Manawatu, Whanganui, Waikato and Canterbury, with one case each reported in Auckland and Southland.
18: Confidence there'll be no issues when Auckland's long-awaited City Rail Link opens this weekend. The $5.5 billion project opens on Sunday with twin 3-kilometre tunnels, two new underground stations and an entirely new timetable for Aucklanders. It'll also see three new main services, the East West, South City and Onehunga West lines. That's news. In sport, an SOS from Live Golf. They've filed for bankruptcy protection in the United States while they reorganise operations. That avoids the initiation of any lawsuits, debt collection, or other attempts to enforce closure in the interim. A plan is then often produced to pay off creditors, in this case, some of the world's best players. A monumental clash at Arthur Ashe Stadium on Disney+.
0: A comeback that is extra special for Francis Tiafoe.
18: The 11th seed has beaten Alex Mickelson 10-6.